0: ignorance and dragging a serious debate into appalling territory. The Australian Christian lobby is shocked the High Court refused to hear the Giggle Tickle case over gender identity because it had such high public interest. The decision that women's only app Giggle for Girls discriminated against a transgender person by refusing Roxanne Tickle's membership now stands in law, and biological women must let transgender people into their spaces. ACL CEO Michelle Pearce told Vision Radio that's unacceptable.
1: Gender identity needs to be removed from legislation. That's the bottom line. There's currently a bill before the House to put the biological definition in law so that at least women's spaces would be protected, because now they're completely vulnerable due to the High Court's decision. But even that doesn't go far enough. The phrase gender identity as a protected attribute needs to be taken out.
0: Only a government can do that. New analysis suggests some wealthier households in New South Wales are receiving more concessions than those who are worse off. Policy Institute Australia has examined payments, including energy rebates and the government's toll relief measures. Chief Economist Nicholas Tarrant says Labor should explore means testing for the concessions.
2: Ultimately, it's the state governments deciding their policies and who they provide money to, and so it's up to them to make sure that they target it at people most in need.
0: The wealthiest Australians received $3.6 billion in cost of living support and other concessions this year. The US president has described safety concerns about the rise of AI as a sick conspiracy against American success. Executives from multiple AI companies have publicly called for increased regulation and oversight over concerns about the rapid development. Speaking to journalists on board Air Force One, Donald Trump remained steadfast on his belief regulation is the wrong option.
3: Whoever wins, AI wins.
4: Have you ever used it yourself, or have you been?
3: I use AI, yeah, I do.
4: How do you use AI?
3: But I would say, you know, for the most part, you can use AI for a lot of things.
0: Anthropic's co-founder says AI technology is getting much, much smarter all the time and poses immense risk. The AFL is putting clubs on notice about secret deals ahead of the trade and free agency period. And US streaming numbers are in for last week's NFL match at the MCG. 18.5 million people were streaming on Netflix in America for the 49ers-Rams game. The game ranks among the top three most streamed Thursday primetime NFL games. That's the latest Vision National News. I'm Naomi Millam.
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1: How important's your stuff to you? I once saw two photos that brought it right home to me. In the first photo, all the possessions of a typical family in the West were piled up on their front lawn, and it was a huge pile. 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Are you trying to find satisfaction, meaning and purpose in the things you can buy? 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Don't trust in your stuff. It will all eventually break down and disappear. Follow Jesus. Put him and his kingdom first. It's only then that you'll find lasting satisfaction for your heart and soul.
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Gavin Brett here, and I love sharing breakfast with you each morning because we're all beginning the same journey, a brand new day. Some days will be exciting, others will be challenging, but every day is a little easier when we remember we're not walking through it alone.

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0: 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Maybe you're pouring your cereal, making toast, grabbing a coffee, or even heading off to work. Wherever you are, thanks for letting me share this part of your morning. I hope you leave encouraged and ready for the day ahead.
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0: It's Gavin Brett here. Every morning I ask myself a simple question. What kind of attitude do I want to carry into today? Because attitude is often a choice. I choose hope, I choose faith, I choose gratitude, and those choices usually make for a much better day.
1: Are you an encourager? Someone who builds others up? Hello, I'm Chuck Swindoll. I'll tell you the truth, there are too few of those kind of folks in our lives. Those who are our true fans, who are quick to commend and honestly appreciate us. People who live their lives in our corner. Oil and perfume make the heart glad, so a man's counsel is sweet to his friend. Proverbs 27:9. What a grand thing to aspire to be like oil and perfume in another person's life. A fragrance of friendship that's full of fresh encouragement.
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2: In this bulletin, the government tackling youth radicalisation online and President Trump standing firm against AI regulation. With more, I'm Naomi Millam. The Defence Minister says Australia is taking a multi-pronged approach to tackle concerns terror groups are using online games to radicalise young people. Spy agency ASIO says one in five priority counter-terrorism investigations now involves young people. Richard Marles has told Channel 9 they're working to improve protections for children while also tackling extremism.
3: Our security organisations are amongst the best in the world. And so, you know, at both ends here, we are very much focused on protecting the Australian public, protecting Australian kids and acting very much in the interests of parents.
2: An Indigenous Liberal senator has condemned the One Nation leader for comments she made on a podcast. Pauline Hanson described Aboriginal Australians as the most primitive race on earth, claiming they've achieved very little. Jacinta Price has accused Senator Hanson of displaying willful ignorance and dragging a serious debate into appalling territory. The Australian Christian lobby is shocked the High Court refused to hear the Giggle Tickle case over gender identity because it had such high public interest. The decision that women's-only app Giggle for Girls discriminated against a transgender person by refusing Roxanne Tickle's membership now stands in law, and biological women must let transgender people into their spaces. ACL CEO Michelle Pearce told Vision Radio that's unacceptable.
4: Gender identity needs to be removed from legislation. That's the bottom line. There's currently a bill before the House to put the biological definition in law so that at least women's spaces would be protected, because now they're completely vulnerable due to the High Court's decision. But even that doesn't go far enough. The phrase gender identity as a protected attribute needs to be taken out.
2: Only a government can do that. New analysis suggests some wealthier households in New South Wales are receiving more concessions than those who are worse off. Policy Institute Australia has examined payments, including energy rebates and the government's toll relief measures. Chief Economist Nicholas Tarrant says Labor should explore means testing for the concessions.
5: Ultimately, it's the state governments deciding their policies and who they provide money to, and so it's up to them to make sure that they targeted at people most in need.
2: The wealthiest Australians received $3.6 billion in cost of living support and other concessions this year. The US president has described safety concerns about the rise of AI as a sick conspiracy against American success. Executives from multiple AI companies have publicly called for increased regulation and oversight over concerns about the rapid development. Speaking to journalists on board Air Force One, Donald Trump remained steadfast on his belief regulation is the wrong option.
6: Whoever wins, AI wins.
7: Have you ever used it yourself, or have you been?
6: I use AI, yeah, I do.
7: How do you use AI?
6: But I would say, you know, for the most part, you can use AI for a lot of things.
2: Anthropic's co-founder says AI technology is getting much, much smarter all the time and poses immense risk. The AFL is putting clubs on notice about secret deals ahead of the trade and free agency period. And US streaming numbers are in for last week's NFL match at the MCG. 18.5 million people were streaming on Netflix in America for the 49ers-Rams game. The game ranks among the top three most streamed Thursday primetime NFL games. That's the latest Vision National News. I'm Naomi Millam.
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8: Maybe today's a big day for you. Maybe it's just another ordinary day. Either way, God is present in both the extraordinary and the everyday moments of life. Hi, I'm Gavin Brett, and we're starting the day together. 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
2: Wondering where that bratty six-year-old learned to be so selfish? 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I'm Brett Ryan for Focus on the Family Australia. 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

You know, I don't always wake up full of energy. Sometimes that first cup of coffee is doing some pretty heavy lifting. But one thing I've learned is that if I can spend a little time with God before the day gets away from me, everything seems to fall into place just a little better.

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0: Well, simple challenge for today. Look for one thing to be thankful for. Gratitude changes perspective. It doesn't remove our challenges, but it reminds us of God's faithfulness in the middle of them. Start there and see how your day unfolds. Hi, I'm Gavin Brett.
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0: Here's a simple recipe for a better morning. I love this recipe. A good coffee, a nourishing breakfast, some uplifting music, and a few moments spent with God. Hi, you're joining Gavin here this morning as we start your day and we do it together. It might sound simple, but those little habits can have a big impact on your day. Thanks for letting us be part of your morning.
1: Dr. J. Edwin Orr, the greatest authority ever on revival in the church, was a lecturer at Wheaton College. He took some students in 1940 in a brief visit to England to visit the Epworth Rectory where John Wesley was based. Beside the bed are two worn impressions in the carpet where it was said that John Wesley knelt for hours in prayer for England's social and spiritual renewal. As the students were getting on the bus, he noticed one missing. Going back upstairs, he found one student kneeling in the carpet knee holes, praying with his face on the bed. "Oh Lord, do it again, do it again." Orr placed a hand on the student's shoulder and said gently, "Come on, Billy, we must be going." And rising, Billy Graham rejoined the bus. God will do it again if we are committed to praying. The Bible says to pray in the Spirit on all occasions with all kinds of prayers and requests. All it takes is one man or one woman to stand in the gap and pray. Will you commit yourself to praying for revival today? I'm Matt Prater. For more, go to historymakers.tv.
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2: In this bulletin, government talks on immigration stall and Defence Force numbers growing. With the details, I'm Naomi Millam. Talks between the Albanese government and the coalition have stalled as they struggle to reach consensus on migration policy. Michael Packey has the details.
3: Labor and the coalition are working on their respective immigration policies as the issue becomes a political hot potato. The parties have been gazumped by One Nation, who's revealed it would slash the temporary migration rate by 750,000 over 3 years. Deputy Prime Minister Richard Marles says such an approach is reckless, claiming Labor is working on sensible policy.
4: We are serious about bringing it down.
3: Liberal Senator John O'Dunham agrees the One Nation policy is flawed, but claims there's not enough common ground for talks to resume between the government and opposition.
5: We did not think what they put forward would actually do the job required for our country.
3: Business groups are urging the two major parties to reach consensus on migration.
2: The Australian Defence Force has grown to its largest level since the War on Terror 25 years ago. New data shows over 8,000 people were recruited over the last financial year. Defence Minister Richard Marles says the ADF is in a good position.
6: We have an ambitious target to grow our Defence Force through until 2040. That is important. We do need a bigger Defence Force given the circumstances that we face. But we've now turned the ship around relative to what we inherited, and we're on the path.
2: There have been increases across the Army, Navy and Air Force. Australian principals believe a failure to attract high-quality teachers is hindering students' academic progress. One third of subjects are being taught by an educator with no relevant tertiary study in the topic. Experts say the problem is particularly prevalent when it comes to maths teachers. The number of seatbelt fines handed out in New South Wales has surged following the introduction of AI cameras. Jefferson Shaw has more.
7: The state's mobile phone camera network uses AI technology to help detect those not wearing a seatbelt. The Telegraph is reporting an over 2,000% increase in seatbelt fines, with 88% not wearing seatbelts correctly. Nearly two-thirds of all offenders were passengers. NRMA spokesperson Peter Curry says more education is needed to remind road users of the life and death importance of using seatbelts.
2: The tiny South Pacific island nation of Nauru has become the ninth country to establish an embassy in Jerusalem. Its vice president, Lionel Angamia, said our motto is God first, and Israel has always held a special place in our hearts. Fiji and Papua New Guinea also have embassies in Jerusalem. And a Seattle father has sued his son's school after officials refused to excuse the 10-year-old from LGBT instruction classes that violated his family's Christian beliefs. The school initially agreed to provide advance notice and exemptions from attending the classes, but then backtracked and refused to allow them. The father said it's his right to decide what his son learns about sex and gender and what pronouns the boy uses at school. Charisma News writes it's ideological programming presented as education. To NRL, Nathan Cleary remains in doubt for the Panthers' preliminary final after being diagnosed with a stress-related bone issue in his foot. And in cricket, the men's one-day side will take on Zimbabwe this evening in the first of their ODI clashes. That's the latest Vision National News. I'm Naomi Millam.
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1: 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You do, I do. Hey, even God does. But it's how we get angry that really matters. Hi, I'm Bernie Diamond from ChristianityWorks.com. The worst sort of anger is the sort that rises up quickly inside us.

0: come on, you know what that feels like, and the sort of anger that hangs round for a long time. The last time you were really angry with someone, how long did it take to happen? A week? A day or two? Or did you fly off the handle in half a second? And how long did you take to forgive that person? A minute or two? An hour? A day? A week? Are you still stewing over it? God gets angry too from time to time, but whilst you and I are often quick to anger and slow to forgive, His anger is completely the opposite of that. God is slow to anger and quick to forgive. Maybe there's a lesson in that, you think?
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2: In stories making news, the Defence Force says more than 8,000 people have joined its ranks over the past financial year. The 16% increase has been driven by a surge in recruits across the Army, Air Force and Navy. The ADF says the number of people who've left the service is at its lowest level in about a decade. The Prime Minister has held an overnight phone call with King Charles, which has been described as warm. Economists say the AI data centre boom could make the country's housing shortage worse. New modelling suggests many construction workers will be lured away from home building to help build data centres. Australians are becoming increasingly lonely and socially isolated. University of Sydney data shows social isolation has jumped from 17 to 30% over the past 23 years. And Nathan Cleary remains in doubt for the Panthers' NRL preliminary final after being diagnosed with a stress-related bone issue in his foot. I'm Naomi Millen with the latest headlines.
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1: What have you learnt in walking with God through the years? Here's three things I would tell my 18-year-old self. Number one, it takes longer than you expect. God's timing will seem agonisingly slow. But the main reason for your angst is that you think God's timing is all about you. God's plans are much bigger than you can see right now. He is thinking years down the track. One day you'll understand. Grow in patience and trust Him. Number two, it's harder than you think. You didn't realize that when you prayed those radical surrender prayers, He would take you seriously, that He would literally ask you for everything. The steps of obedience will be painful, but they'll become your deepest source of joy. They will open wide doors of opportunity and profound self-discovery that will transform you forever. Number three, it's better than you could possibly imagine. God has a future that extends way beyond what you see. Your dream will grow in ways that will leave you breathless and in awe. Never stop following Him. You will receive deeply of His love and grace. You will witness miracles, and you will find knowing Him is the greatest reward of all. This is Tanya Harris of GodConversations.com.

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2: In this bulletin, fuel prices expected to rise, Darwin's Air Force Base lockdown, and Victorian doctors holding off strikes. With more, I'm Jaden James. The Federal Energy Minister is playing down the chances of a new reduction to the fuel excise, despite the surging cost of petrol. The price of the pump is expected to rise in the coming weeks due to surging oil prices triggered by the Middle East conflict. Chris Bowen says the government has no immediate plans to cut the excise. An individual has broken into an Air Force base in the Northern Territory, allegedly assaulting a member of the ADF. The intruder entered the Darwin facility yesterday and a lockdown was initiated. The individual then fled the base in a stolen vehicle. Northern Territory police are now investigating the incident. A bitter standoff over Victoria's public hospitals has deepened, with doctors forced to postpone the 24-hour statewide strike over patient safety concerns. The AMA says health services had weeks to prepare their rosters for the action, as a long-running dispute over pay and working conditions drags on. Victoria President Dr. Simon Judkins says doctors are already under enormous pressure.
3: The environment that we're working in increases risk. People make mistakes when they're tired. We have doctors doing 16 and 17-hour shifts without breaks. Long wait times in emergency departments means that people's treatments get delayed. And then we have a government that is completely ignoring all that and treating our doctors with a huge amount of disrespect.
2: Dr. Judkins says it's a big step for doctors to resort to walking out. Streaming numbers are in for Friday's NFL match in Melbourne, and the numbers are huge. Eddie Summerfield reports.
4: 100,021 people at the MCG on a picture-perfect day for the first regular season NFL match in Australia. The match beamed back to a huge audience in the US, averaging 18.5 million viewers on Netflix as the 49ers dominated the Rams at the G. Globally, 21.7 million people tuned in, including over a million people on 7 in Australia. The game ranks among the top three most streamed Thursday primetime NFL games.
2: Eddie Summerfield reporting. Fugitive New South Wales property developer Jean Nassif has promised to return to the ICAC witness stand this afternoon to finish giving evidence. Nassif appeared by video link from Lebanon as part of the hearings into alleged misconduct by members and associates of the New South Wales Liberals. A devout Christian couple from Orlando, Florida are thanking God after they survived a lightning strike on their umbrella, which knocked them both to the ground. Bystanders and paramedics rushed to revive Claire Wallenga, who stopped breathing, while her husband, Aaron, suffered extensive injuries to his face. Incredibly, both are now recovering at home and telling the story of their miraculous survival to Inside Edition.
5: I was unconscious without a pulse or breathing for about 6 to 10 minutes, is what they told me.
6: I do remember laying on the ground and I couldn't talk. I couldn't feel anything. I could hear a lot of things that I didn't really want to hear about them taking care of Claire. But we know that God protected us. I mean, we are a miracle. We shouldn't be here right now.
2: The Wallengas both work at the Foundation Academy, a private Christian school. In NRL, Knight star Kalyn Ponga says he's excited about the prospect of running out in front of a hostile crowd in New Zealand this weekend. Newcastle take on the Warriors at Eden Park. Ponga has told Nine he's hoping there will be at least some Knights fans at what will be a packed stadium.
7: The opportunity to go over there, play in front of their crowd. Hopefully we have a few fans over there. The crowd that we had in Sydney was pretty awesome, so no doubt we'll get some across the ditch.
2: Meanwhile, Nathan Cleary remains in doubt for the Panthers' preliminary final after being diagnosed with a stress-related bone issue in his foot. That's the latest Vision National News. I'm Jaden James.
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1: On September 11, 2001, the whole world shook as the news spread of a terrorist attack on the USA. Some people who were at Ground Zero that day were interviewed a few years later. These people didn't believe that God brought this on the people of America, but one lady said she had suffered the consequence of the wrongdoing of others. It was God who held her through the hard times. It was not He who brought the hard times. We may not have been through a 9/11 situation, but I'm sure you've suffered trials. At these times, it's easy to point the finger at God. One of the writers of the Psalms struggled to understand God's purpose during times of distress. He found it comforting to look back to remind himself of all the times that God did prevail. He found God is present before the trial. He's present during the trial and He's present after the trial has passed. When we're experiencing troubles, it's hard to see God. But don't forget, God will hold you through the hard times. I'm Linda Bailey from dailydevotions.com.au.
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2: In stories making news, the Defence Force says more than 8,000 people have joined its ranks over the past financial year. The 16% increase has been driven by a surge in recruits across the Army, Air Force and Navy. The ADF says the number of people who've left the service is at its lowest level in about a decade. The Prime Minister has held an overnight phone call with King Charles, which has been described as warm. Economists say the AI data centre boom could make the country's housing shortage worse. New modelling suggests many construction workers will be lured away from home building to help build data centres. Australians are becoming increasingly lonely and socially isolated. University of Sydney data shows social isolation has jumped from 17 to 30% over the past 23 years. And Nathan Cleary remains in doubt for the Panthers' NRL preliminary final after being diagnosed with a stress-related bone issue in his foot. I'm Naomi Millen with the latest headlines.
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0: Peter Anderson here with you this afternoon, and I'd like to share a Bible verse with you that I remind myself of almost daily. Paul wrote in Philippians chapter 4, verse 6, "Do not be anxious about anything, but in every situation, by prayer and petition, with thanksgiving, present your requests to God." This passage reminds us that prayer combined with gratitude is the antidote to worry, inviting you to trust God with your needs rather than carrying them alone. A great reminder from Paul.
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1: Is it just my imagination, or is spirituality on the rise in the public arena? Having a faith has its share of consequences, just like not having one has its share too. Just before he was crucified, Jesus said there are people who are going to hate us if we believe in him. Probably nothing unusual about that. I mean, you only have to barrack for the wrong team and people are in your face. And there's so many areas of our lives where what we believe has the potential to bring us into conflict with others. But in the end, if we don't stand for something, we'll probably fall for anything. Jesus' main message was that in spite of how people respond or treat us, we're to love them and wish them the very best and not get caught up in a cycle of hate. And he said that on the back of doing a whole raft of terrific positive things and getting nailed for it. It'll take a lifetime of practice, but with his help as our mentor, it's a powerful, liberating reality.

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2: In this bulletin, the government defending its AI laws, universities criticising proposed cuts to migration, and loneliness increasing in Australia. Good afternoon, I'm Jaden James. The government maintains its AI laws won't hinder data centre investment in Australia. Nelson Scott has more.
3: Under proposed laws, big tech will have to pay Australian creatives if they use their work to train AI models. New data centres are also being forced to generate renewable energy to power their facilities. But OpenAI has issued the government with an ultimatum to either relax copyright restrictions or lose out on domestic AI investment. Deputy Prime Minister Richard Marles is confident Australia can power the data centre boom while backing local artists.
4: I think that's overstating, actually, the comments that have been made.
3: The opposition's Tim Wilson says the government must ensure it gets the balance right.
5: What we want is AI to work for Australia and to get investment into Australia.
3: Leading AI company Anthropic also claims Australia's copyright laws are a barrier for investment.
2: Nelson Scott reporting. Universities have joined business groups and the major parties in criticising One Nation's proposed cuts to immigration. Overseas students would bear the brunt of the reduction in migration numbers. ABS data shows the sector contributes around $53 billion a year to the economy. However, One Nation MP Barnaby Joyce argues high migration is clogging up infrastructure and public services. Australians are becoming increasingly lonely and socially isolated, according to new research. University of Sydney data shows social isolation has jumped from 17 to 30% over the past 23 years. Professor Melody Ding says technology is fracturing our sense of community.
6: People have used digitalization to kind of sort out a lot of, you know, errands in our life that we don't need individual contacts anymore.
2: Ms. Ding also says social isolation and loneliness can have potential long-term health impacts. The New South Wales government is introducing legislation aimed at strengthening youth crime prevention and responses. A section of the Bail Act would be further extended to help disrupt high-risk offending by young people. A review has found the extension of the section has helped stabilise youth crime rates in the regions. The Australian Christian lobby is shocked the High Court refused to hear the Giggle Tickle case over gender identity because it had such a high public interest. The decision that women's only app, Giggle for Girls, discriminated against a transgender person by refusing Roxanne Tickle's membership now stands in law, and biological women must let transgender people into their spaces. ACL CEO Michelle Pearce told Vision Radio that's unacceptable.
7: Gender identity needs to be removed from legislation. That's the bottom line. There's currently a bill before the House to put the biological definition in law so that at least women's spaces would be protected, because now they're completely vulnerable due to the High Court's decision. But even that doesn't go far enough. The phrase gender identity as a protected attribute needs to be taken out.
2: Only a government can remove gender identity from legislation. In AFL, Charlie Cameron is excited about Brisbane's return to the MCG for Saturday's preliminary final against Hawthorn. All eyes are on Noah Answorth, who is recovering from an ankle injury after keeping Nick Watson goalless when the two sides last met. Cameron says the defender is training today.
8: Noz is a quality player and hopefully he can get up, and he's played in some quality small forwards throughout the years, and quality player, and I think take a lot of confidence if he's playing this weekend, but I think he has to get up for training today and on Thursday as well, so yeah.
2: And young Lions star Logan Morris has signed a 2-year contract extension with Brisbane. That's the latest Vision National News. I'm Jaden James.
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3: Remember the golden rule that Jesus taught? Do to others what you would want others to do to you. When I was in business, I had a manager who taught me society's version of the golden rule. And here it is. He who has the gold makes the rules. Too often, that's the principle that dominates in our society and in our relationships. You know, the idea that the person with the most wins. Because when you have the money, then you can control what happens and you can control the people around you. Jesus taught another way. He said that the one who wins is the one who loves. The one who wins is the one who shares. The one who wins is the one who gives. Because then there's enough for everyone. When you treat others the way you'd like to be treated, like the saying goes, what goes around comes around. Jesus was right. Think about it.
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0: 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You're with Peter Anderson until 3 this afternoon. I do hope your day is going well, but if you are having a bit of a rough one, remember, we often can't control what is happening to us, but we do get to choose our response. 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
1: One of the great characters of history and the father of the Reformation is Martin Luther. A clue to his shift in thinking and his belief can be found in his early life as a young monk. Luther was a perfectionist, especially when it came to confession. Every time he spent time in confession, he was there for hours and would later regret that he'd missed some particular sin. Confession was not a release, but rather torture. What was happening to Luther is insightful for all of us. None of us will ever get to the end of our failure and our sin. It's human nature. What Luther came to rely on was the Bible's teaching on grace, the unmerited favor of God through Jesus. It's only that place where we can find ourselves confident before God.
0: Carl Faze for DailyNudge.org.

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1: In this bulletin, Australia's Defence Force growing, a decline in road deaths, and safety concerns over laser pointers. With more, I'm Jaden James. The Australian Defence Force has grown to its largest level since the War on Terror 25 years ago. New data shows over 8,000 people were recruited over the last financial year. Defence Minister Richard Miles says the ADF is in a good position.
2: We have an ambitious target to grow our defence force through until 2040. That is important. We do need a bigger defence force given the circumstances that we face. But we've now turned the ship around relative to what we inherited, and we're on the path.
1: There have been increases across the Army, Navy and Air Force. Australia's major airlines are reporting billion-dollar profits despite a sharp jump in global jet fuel prices. The ACCC reports Qantas scored $2.35 billion in earnings, while Virgin surged to $753 million. The watchdog warns airfares are already up to 4% higher and are set to rise further as airlines cut back on flights. Australia's road toll has fallen for the first time in more than 3 years, Chris McCarthy reports.
3: Latest data shows 1,313 people died on Australian roads in the year to August, 14 less than 12 months ago. Victoria saw the greatest reduction with 33 less fatalities, while deaths rose in Queensland and South Australia. The Australian Automobile Association has welcomed the reduction but says the death toll remains unacceptably high. The figures are still almost 20% above those from 2021 when the federal government committed to halving the road toll by 2030.
1: Chris McCarthy reporting. Queensland air paramedics are sounding the alarm over a rise in the number of people pointing lasers at their helicopters. Life Flight have had 3 laser strikes in the past 6 weeks in Ipswich, Moreton Bay and South Brisbane, putting their missions at risk. It brings this year's total number of incidents to 4, up from just 2 in 2025. The family of a WA man who was attacked by a shark yesterday morning have thanked the community for their support. The surfer in his 50s is recovering in Geraldton Health Campus after being bitten on the legs. The hospital says he's in a stable condition but faces a long recovery. After a turbulent time within the Victorian Liberal Party, MP Moira Deeming has joined the Family First Party ahead of the November state election. She says it's a good fit for promoting her Christian values and her desire to protect women and children in today's society. Ms. Deeming told Vision Radio the state Liberals spent the entire parliamentary term trying to get rid of her.
4: They never ever wanted someone like me with my values to make it all the way to Parliament. I had had enough of trying to reform the Liberal Party from within, and I'm a Presbyterian. God just saved me when I was 18. And then I got married to my husband, a good Christian man. It was just so good to be able to go to a place where, you know, just basic child safeguards are not something that people get upset about me talking about.
1: Moira Deeming will stand for the upper house in the Western Metro region. To NRL, Xavier Willison has been named the Broncos' best for 2026, receiving his first Paul Morgan medal. The 24-year-old beat out the likes of Pat Carrigan and 6-time winner Payne Haas. Willison says it was an honour to accept the award.
5: People have won it in the past. They've been Broncos greats, and I've always aspired to be one since joining the club. And to be in the likes of those people who have won the award is just a huge honour, and I'm truly grateful.
1: He was also awarded the Shane Webke Medal for Best Forward. And in soccer, Leeds has moved to third on the English Premier League table after a 4-1 win over Newcastle. That's the latest Vision National News. I'm Jaden James.
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0: This is Contus Benedict with a thought for the moment. In the Gospel, we see a high regard for human dignity, for mankind as the object of God's love, compassion, and forgiveness. I'd rather preach one sermon on the love and grace and mercy of God than 100 on God's wrath and judgment. Having said this, we should not kid ourselves. As the Apostle Paul puts it to the Galatians, do not be deceived. God is not mocked, for whatever a man sows, that he will also reap. Sin has entered the world, and humanity is fragile. The Lord Jesus can heal that which ails humanity, but many will not receive, many will reject. I don't understand it sometimes, quite frankly, but that's the reality of life. God gives us that freedom to receive or to reject. This is Contus Benedict with a thought for the moment.
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1: In this bulletin, Australia's Defence Force growing, a decline in road deaths, and safety concerns over laser pointers. With more, I'm Jaden James. The Australian Defence Force has grown to its largest level since the War on Terror 25 years ago. New data shows over 8,000 people were recruited over the last financial year. Defence Minister Richard Miles says the ADF is in a good position.
2: We have an ambitious target to grow our defence force through until 2040. That is important. We do need a bigger defence force given the circumstances that we face. But we've now turned the ship around relative to what we inherited, and we're on the path.
1: There have been increases across the Army, Navy and Air Force. Australia's major airlines are reporting billion-dollar profits despite a sharp jump in global jet fuel prices. The ACCC reports Qantas scored $2.35 billion in earnings, while Virgin surged to $753 million. The watchdog warns airfares are already up to 4% higher and are set to rise further as airlines cut back on flights. Australia's road toll has fallen for the first time in more than 3 years, Chris McCarthy reports.
3: Latest data shows 1,313 people died on Australian roads in the year to August, 14 less than 12 months ago. Victoria saw the greatest reduction with 33 less fatalities, while deaths rose in Queensland and South Australia. The Australian Automobile Association has welcomed the reduction but says the death toll remains unacceptably high. The figures are still almost 20% above those from 2021 when the federal government committed to halving the road toll by 2030.
1: Chris McCarthy reporting. Queensland air paramedics are sounding the alarm over a rise in the number of people pointing lasers at their helicopters. Life Flight have had 3 laser strikes in the past 6 weeks in Ipswich, Moreton Bay and South Brisbane, putting their missions at risk. It brings this year's total number of incidents to 4, up from just 2 in 2025. The family of a WA man who was attacked by a shark yesterday morning have thanked the community for their support. The surfer in his 50s is recovering in Geraldton Health Campus after being bitten on the legs. The hospital says he's in a stable condition but faces a long recovery. After a turbulent time within the Victorian Liberal Party, MP Moira Deeming has joined the Family First Party ahead of the November state election. She says it's a good fit for promoting her Christian values and her desire to protect women and children in today's society. Ms. Deeming told Vision Radio the state Liberals spent the entire parliamentary term trying to get rid of her.
4: They never ever wanted someone like me with my values to make it all the way to Parliament. I had had enough of trying to reform the Liberal Party from within, and I'm a Presbyterian. God just saved me when I was 18. And then I got married to my husband, a good Christian man. It was just so good to be able to go to a place where, you know, just basic child safeguards are not something that people get upset about me talking about.
1: Moira Deeming will stand for the upper house in the Western Metro region. To NRL, Xavier Willison has been named the Broncos' best for 2026, receiving his first Paul Morgan medal. The 24-year-old beat out the likes of Pat Carrigan and 6-time winner Payne Haas. Willison says it was an honour to accept the award.
5: People have won it in the past. They've been Broncos' greats, and I've always aspired to be one since joining the club. And to be in the likes of those people who have won the award is just a huge honour, and I'm truly grateful.
1: He was also awarded the Shane Webke Medal for Best Forward. And in soccer, Leeds has moved to third on the English Premier League table after a 4-1 win over Newcastle. That's the latest Vision National News. I'm Jaden James.
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0: Hi, I'm Bernie Diamond. I'm staying with some friends recently and they had this beautiful heated swimming pool, a stunning view over a gorgeous valley. It was a beautiful, hot, sunny day and just perfect for a swim. So I stepped into the pool and it took me about 5 minutes to take the full plunge. You know what it's like. It feels so cold as you lower your body into the water. But within a few minutes of getting in, it felt so warm. It was stunning. But I almost gave up because getting in is always the problem. I wonder whether it isn't the same for some people with Jesus. From the outside, it all looks fantastic, and you just know that when you get fully submersed in that relationship, it's going to be unbelievable. But somehow, we just wait outside or maybe ankle deep, and we wonder, why doesn't this feel right? Why isn't it the same as, well, swimming in the relationship? You know what it's like. Jesus.
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0: 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It starts right here, so stay tuned. 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Lots going on, lots of great messages, and lots of great inspirational music. 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
3: Good afternoon. In Stories Making News, a parliamentary inquiry will look at the radicalisation of children through online video games. The federal investigation will examine how some young people are being indoctrinated by pro-terror groups. One in five priority counter-terrorism investigations by ASIO now involves young Australians. An investigation is underway after a person broke into the RAAF base in Darwin and assaulted a Defence Force member. The incident occurred yesterday, forcing authorities to lock the facility down and implement other security protocols. Australians are becoming increasingly lonely and socially isolated, according to new research. University of Sydney data shows social isolation has jumped from 17 to 30% over the past 23 years. And in sport, the AFL is putting clubs on notice about secret deals ahead of the trade and free agency period. The league is writing to all clubs to remind them of the regulations. I'm Jaden James, and those are the latest news and sport headlines.
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0: Hello, Ray Kington with you for the drive home. And has this radio station impacted you? We get a lot of messages saying how it does. Emails, letters, even pigeons occasionally. You can consider paying that forward by heading to our website right now and being part of this amazing mission as we continue for the drive home.
4: I was lost in the light, I was blind, but now I can see it. I was caught in a web of a lie that

0: Hey there, it's Ray Kington. Thanks for letting me join you this afternoon. Let's keep it going with some more of those hope-filled hits.
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1: In this bulletin, Pauline Hanson issues an apology, a new leader in the State of States report, and concern over security at Defence Force bases. With more, I'm Jaden James. One Nation leader Pauline Hanson has apologised after referring to Indigenous Australians as primitive. Senator Hanson made the comments on a podcast last year, which resurfaced this week. Addressing the reaction for the first time, Senator Hanson admits her choice of words were not the best.
2: If I've offended people by using that, yes, I will apologise for that. I will not back away from what needs to be discussed. You know, we can't back away from what is happening in the country. I see the division that's happening in Australia. I've always advocated we are Australians all together.
1: Ms Hanson also made a qualified apology to Anthony Albanese over comments she made about his late mother. Queensland has overtaken Western Australia to become Australia's top-performing economy, according to the latest CommBank State of States report. Dwelling investment for the Sunshine State was a standout, rising 16.8% over the year, the strongest in the country. Queensland's economic management has been in the spotlight following the state's credit rating downgrade. But CommBank economist Harry Otley says their figures can be separated from the broader fiscal story.
3: One of the parts of our report does say that public demand in Queensland remains, you know, above average, which means government spending is a little bit higher. Obviously, that creates economic activity, and Queensland is really the epicentre of strong population growth and brought a fairly strong economic conditions of late. But that doesn't necessarily mean that the fiscal position is as strong as other states.
1: South Australia was the biggest quarterly improver, moving up two spots to second place. Defence Force personnel have raised security concerns after a man walked into an Air Force base and assaulted an ADF member. Michael Packey has more.
4: Defence has confirmed a man unlawfully gained access to the RAAF base in Darwin yesterday. He allegedly assaulted an Air Force member and then left in a stolen vehicle. In a statement, Defence says security procedures were followed and the base was locked down. There are unconfirmed reports the man was armed. Northern Territory Police have now taken over the investigation. Sources have told our newsroom this is the second incursion in a month at the Darwin facility.
1: Michael Packey reporting. Overseas, the tiny South Pacific island nation of Nauru has become the ninth country to establish an embassy in Jerusalem. Its vice president, Lionel Igamia, said, "Our motto is God first, and Israel has always held a special place in our hearts." Fiji and Papua New Guinea also have embassies in Jerusalem. A Seattle father has sued his son's school after officials refused to excuse the 10-year-old from LGBT instruction classes that violated his family's Christian beliefs. The school initially agreed to provide advance notice and exemptions from attending the classes, but then backtracked and refused to allow them. The father said it is his right to decide what his son learns about sex and gender and what pronouns the boy uses at school. Charisma News writes, "It is ideological programming presented as education." In AFL, Hawthorn midfielder Josh Ward is full of belief they can win the premiership. The Hawks shocked Fremantle in the first week to set up a preliminary final against Brisbane on Saturday. Ward is confident they've done the work.
5: Well, I think you've got to earn it. But we've put, so much work in, worked so hard to get to this point. I feel like whoever wins this weekend is going to deserve to be here. But we know we're nowhere good enough. Feel ready, feel prepared.
1: The Hawks made the preliminary last season, going down to Geelong. That's the latest Vision National News. I'm Jaden James.
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0: not gain weight. I want to have the best marriage, but do whatever I want. The Bible's full of wisdom of how we can live our lives better, because often we need a push in the right direction. It's easier for other people to see how we need to change than it is for us to see it ourselves. That's why it's important to have healthy, honest conversations with people we trust and who love us. They can prompt us to make a significant difference in our lives and therefore a difference in the world. Don't shy away from those kinds of honest conversations. I'm Linda Bailey from dailydevotions.com.au.
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2: In this bulletin, tech giants pushing for copyright laws to be relaxed and a Darwin Air Force Base locked down. With more, I'm Gareth Stafford. A leading AI company has threatened to pull investment from Australia unless proposed laws are changed. Labor wants big tech to pay Australian creatives if their work is used to help build AI models. OpenAI says it won't invest in local artificial intelligence training or renewable energy unless the copyright laws are relaxed. The opposition's Tim Wilson says Labor must find a compromise.
3: We need to make sure that there's proper remuneration for copyright creators and content creators, but we also need to make sure that we have the incentives in alignment so that we actually get investment in the future of this country.
2: OpenAI is the creator of ChatGPT. The AFP commissioner has issued a blunt warning to Australians about illicit drugs. Chrissy Barrett has blamed the country's strong appetite for drugs for the rise in organised crime violence. She's told the ABC we need to be having strong conversations about the war on drugs.
4: Critical conversation that our country needs to be having. We have an insatiable appetite for drugs in this country and we pay very, very high prices. So, of course, wherever there is large profits to be made, we see organised crime groups taking advantage of that.
2: There were two cases of mistaken identity shootings in Sydney just this month. An investigation is underway after a person broke into the RAAF base in Darwin and assaulted a Defence Force member. The incident occurred yesterday, forcing authorities to lock the facility down and implement other security protocols. The individual left the base in a stolen vehicle, and Northern Territory Police are leading the investigation into the matter. Brisbane River commuters are set to face further disruptions this week, with additional ferry strikes announced for Friday and Saturday. Services will be suspended from 2 o'clock Friday afternoon until the end of the day, followed by a full 24-hour shutdown on Saturday. It adds to already planned industrial action tomorrow and Thursday during both the morning and afternoon peak periods. The Australian Christian lobby is shocked the High Court refused to hear the Giggle versus Tickle case over gender identity because it had such high public interest. The decision that women's only app Giggle for Girls discriminated against a transgender person by refusing Roxanne Tickle's membership now stands in law, and biological women must let transgender people into their spaces. ACL CEO Michelle Pierce told Vision Radio that's unacceptable.
5: Gender identity needs to be removed from legislation. That's the bottom line. There's currently a bill before the House to put the biological definition in law so that at least women's spaces would be protected, because now they're completely vulnerable due to the High Court's decision. But even that doesn't go far enough. The phrase gender identity as a protected attribute needs to be taken out.
2: Only a government can do that. To sport and in the AFL, Brisbane Lions premiership forward Logan Morris has turned down interest from Tasmania and Victorian clubs to sign a two-year contract extension. Morris was already contracted for next year. The new deal will tie him to the Lions until at least the end of 2029. The 21-year-old says the culture at the club was a big reason for him signing on.
6: I was lucky enough to be joined here 3 years ago, and I think I joined at a lucky time where the club was in a good space, and now that I've been here for a few years, I can see that this club is in a good environment, and I just come into this club every day with a smile on my face knowing that I can have fun but also get to work.
2: Meantime, former number 5 draft pick Elijah Sartis has not been offered a new deal by Essendon. The 21-year-old has been limited to just 22 games since being drafted in 2022. That's the latest Vision National News. I'm Gareth Stafford.
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8: I think I've discovered a method for financial success in the Bible. Are you interested in hearing about it? It happened when presenting a workshop recently. I uncovered what I think is a pattern that seems to me to be worth following. It's a bit of a formula for financial success. It came about when I was listening to one of the participants that I'd asked to read Malachi 3:6-12. Hearing it read out loud is what triggered it. Listen as I read it and see what you think. Malachi 3:6-12. I, the Lord, do not change, so you, the descendants of Jacob, are not destroyed. Ever since the time of your ancestors, you have turned away from my decrees and have not kept them. Return to me, and I'll return to you, says the Lord Almighty. But you ask, how are we to return? Will a mere mortal rob God? Yet you rob me. But you ask, how are we robbing you? In tithes and offerings. You are under a curse, your whole nation, because you are robbing me. Bring the whole tithe into the storehouse, that there may be food in my house. Test me in this, says the Lord God Almighty, and see if I will not throw open the floodgates of heaven and pour out so much blessing that there will be not enough room to store it. I'll prevent the pests from devouring your crops, and the vines in your fields will not drop their fruit before it is ripe, says the Lord God Almighty. Then all the nations will call you blessed, for yours will be a delightful land, says the Lord Almighty. The main points that came to light for me are these. Firstly, the Lord does not change. He says this in verse 6. This is a great reminder to us if we think the Old Testament is relevant. In verse 7 and 8 it says, we have turned away from God, and we are told we are robbing God. Wow. And it seems because of this we're under a curse. But here's the good news. If we stop robbing God by bringing in our tithes into the church, then, it says in verse 10 and 11, God will bless us, our labor, and our investments, which will then in turn allow us to point people to Him. In verse 12 it says, we will stand out to those around us because of God's blessings. Now this is not a prosperity doctrine, it's God's word. So in today's world, what does this look like? Well, that's where I see a bit of a sequence. 1. Put God first. 2. Get your heart right with Him. 3. As a consequence of getting our heart right, we'll trust Him more and want to display our faith in Him by giving our tithes and offerings. And 4. By honouring Him and expressing our faith in practical ways, He will bless us beyond measure. Finally, the climax is that Him blessing us, we get the chance to point people to God, the provider of all these blessings. This sounds pretty awesome to me. What about you? Are you ready to take action and get right with God?
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1: Socially speaking, adolescence is one of the most stressful times of life. Hi, I'm Brett Ryan for Focus on the Family Australia. With the onset of puberty, not only does a teen's body change, but so too does their self-awareness. Their greatest anxiety now becomes the possibility of embarrassment or rejection by their peers. That's why teens' nerves can be raw whenever their abilities come into question or they're challenged in front of their peer group. It's ultimately an issue of self-esteem. Their sense of worth is so dependent upon peer acceptance that sometimes they're willing to engage in behaviour they wouldn't normally choose for themselves. So if they come home from school sullen, angry or upset, they're probably exhausted after a day of trying to fit in. Emotional danger lurks on every side, which is why it is so important to make home a safe harbour from the storm.

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2: Good afternoon. In stories making news, a leading AI company has threatened to pull investment from Australia unless proposed laws are changed. Labor wants big tech to pay Australian creatives if their work is used to help build AI models. OpenAI says it won't invest in local artificial intelligence training or renewable energy unless the copyright laws are relaxed. New data shows Australia's road toll has fallen for the first time in more than 3 years. 1,313 people died on the roads over the past year, 14 fewer than the 12 months prior. Queensland has overtaken Western Australia to become Australia's top-performing economy, according to the latest CommBank State of the States report. South Australia was the biggest quarterly improver, moving up two spots to second place. And in sport, Leeds has moved to third on the English Premier League table after a 4-1 win over Newcastle. I'm Gareth Stafford, and those are the latest news and sport headlines.
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2: In this bulletin, the Deputy Premier defends Qantas perks, New South Wales Parliament leads condolences for Nepal, and helicopter rescue pilots issue a warning. With the latest news, I'm Gareth Stafford. The federal government maintains the Transport Minister received a Platinum Qantas membership because of frequent travel with the airline. Catherine King has added the perk to her register of interests. But Deputy Prime Minister Richard Marles says the membership is standard procedure for frequent flyers.
3: The Transport Minister travels a lot. This is what happens with airlines. They do this. I don't think there's much to see here. Catherine King has appropriately declared it, but it's a function of how much she travels.
2: Ms. King has previously been accused of protecting Qantas in 2023 after blocking Qatar Airways from adding extra flights into Australia. The New South Wales government and opposition have come together in Parliament to honour the victims of Nepal's flood disaster. 35 Australians are still unaccounted for, almost 3 weeks after a landslide triggered the destructive flooding. Premier Chris Minns delivered a condolence motion, acknowledging it's going to be a long road ahead for all affected.
4: And New South Wales will stand with them, bound together by our incredible Nepalese diaspora. So, Mr. Speaker, we offer our deepest love and condolences to those who are affected by this natural disaster, to the loved ones, the parents, the children, to everyone who survived and everyone who will never come home.
2: Over 5,100 people remain missing. Queensland air paramedics are experiencing an increase in people aiming laser lights at their helicopters. Georgia Kondek has more.
5: The largest aeromedical organisation in the Southern Hemisphere, Lifeflight, is essential for assisting and saving people in need of urgent care. In the past 6 weeks, three helicopters have been targeted by laser devices in Goodna, Caboolture and South Brisbane. Two of the jobs were still in progress and could have been put at risk. So far this year, there have been 4 strikes, up from just 2 last year. The act poses a number of risks to crew members, including temporary blindness, distraction and disorientation. The organisation is urging the community to report the dangerous behaviour to police.
2: Georgia Kondek reporting. A devout Christian couple from Orlando, Florida is thanking God after they survived a lightning strike on their umbrella, which knocked them both to the ground. Bystanders and paramedics rushed to revive Claire Wellenga, who stopped breathing, while her husband Aaron suffered extensive injuries to his face. Incredibly, both are now recovering at home and telling their story of miraculous survival to Inside Edition.
6: I was unconscious without a pulse or breathing for about 6 to 10 minutes, is what they told me.
7: I do remember laying on the ground and I couldn't talk. I couldn't feel anything. I could hear a lot of things that I didn't really want to hear about them taking care of Claire. But we know that God protected us. I mean, we are a miracle. We shouldn't be here right now.
2: The Wellengas both work at the Foundation Academy, a private Christian school. To sport and in the AFL, Fremantle coach Justin Longmuir says they won't be taking the Swans lightly ahead of Friday's sold-out preliminary final. Sydney have lost captain Callum Mills to a serious knee injury and have 5 other players out through club-imposed suspensions. Longmuir says it hasn't stopped their ability to play.
8: Playing like a really galvanised team, playing with great spirit, great physicality. Yeah, and you know, to see them put 140 points on the flag favourites in the first final, it's pretty impressive effort. So we're going to have to go up there with a plan and be at the top of our game.
2: The Dockers could have some selection issues with Brennan Cox and Brandon Walker potentially available to return from injury. And the Super Rugby draw for 2027 has been released. The Waratahs take on the Brumbies first up in Canberra on Friday the 12th of February. That's the latest Vision National News. I'm Gareth Stafford.
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0: from little children. Jesus himself took them in his arms and taught his disciples from their example. While the mature were quibbling about who was the greatest, the smartest, and the most important, it was the child who demonstrated true perspective. Unless we change and become like children, Jesus said, we can't enter the kingdom of God. That doesn't mean we switch off our brains or blindly accept things without facts or reason. But children have a way of trusting without asking, receiving without questioning, and believing without doubting. When it comes to faith, that's the kind of heart God wants us to have. To enjoy the full blessings of his fatherhood, we too must have the heart of a little child. 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
3: Good afternoon. In stories making news, a leading AI company has threatened to pull investment from Australia unless proposed laws are changed. Labor wants big tech to pay Australian creatives if their work is used to help build AI models. OpenAI says it won't invest in local artificial intelligence training or renewable energy unless the copyright laws are relaxed. New data shows Australia's road toll has fallen for the first time in more than 3 years. 1,313 people died on the roads over the past year, 14 fewer than the 12 months prior. Queensland has overtaken Western Australia to become Australia's top-performing economy, according to the latest CommBank State of the States report. South Australia was the biggest quarterly improver, moving up two spots to second place. And in sport, Leeds has moved to third on the English Premier League table after a 4-1 win over Newcastle. I'm Gareth Stafford, and those are the latest news and sport headlines.
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In Exodus chapter 6, he says, up until this moment, you have not really understood. I revealed myself to Abraham, Isaac, and Jacob as God Almighty, El Shaddai. But now I am revealing myself to you as your covenant-keeping God, a God who is what you need Him to be in your life situation. And then throughout the scriptures, that name, Jehovah, Yahweh, is revealed. He is Jehovah Tzidkenu, the Lord, our righteousness. He is Jehovah Makadesh, the Lord, our holiness. Jehovah Shalom, the Lord, our peace. Jehovah Ra, the Lord, our shepherd. Jehovah Shammah, the Lord who is there. He is our covenant-keeping God, the Lord of His people.

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1: Hi, I'm Bernie Diamond. I asked my teenage daughter the other day, what's cool? Cool is very important with youth and with adults. You know, car manufacturers are targeting kids in their ads these days because the kids know what's cool. And the parents ask their kids, what's cool? So, what is number one cool? iPods. Now get this, Apple computers were out of fashion. 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

Do you have a quiet place? I'm Danny Sinnott with Another Brave to Go. In the craziness of life, it's so important to have a quiet place. And for me, I'm drawn to be by the water. There's something so rejuvenating and sacred about being fully present in nature and just absorbing the moment. You know, the sound of the birds chirping and the sun glistening on the water and being still and quiet long enough to hear the still small voice speak to your heart and connect with God. And that's how I like to spend New Year's morning, especially. And this particular year, it was at the end of a pier talking with God, journaling and God filling me with sights in nature that I'm usually too busy to notice, like the huge jellyfish I saw swimming by. It's when we allow ourselves to be fully present and available that God does some of his best work, giving us wisdom to solve our problems, resetting our hearts and gently motivating us towards repentance, as well as giving us insight into certain situations and lighting up a path before us. It's there in that place that we meet God and find a peace that transcends all understanding. Do you have a quiet place? For more resources, podcasts and videos on doing life together, head on over to our website, braveenough.org.

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0: A little while ago, I had the best lamb risotto I'd ever had. I was absolutely starving and I went out for tea and ordered this risotto. The first mouthful totally blew me away and I consumed the whole plate in record time. A few weeks later, I returned to the restaurant anticipating this same amazing experience, only to be totally disappointed. It was the exact same recipe. However, the second time I ate it, I wasn't really hungry, and so it didn't have the same impact on me. When we feel like we're going without, then it really makes us appreciate everything we receive. When we go without love, then we really notice a caring action. And when we feel weak, we really notice the strength of others. I think that's why we often connect more with God when we're going through struggles. It's then that we realize our own insufficiencies, and we turn to rely on the loving, powerful strength of our Creator. I'm Linda Bailey from dailydevotions.com.au.
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0: I think I might be addicted to emails. Now, I know I sound like a nerd, but I'm really not that savvy with technology. I don't know how to back up my computer, I can't program a TiVo, and I only use my mobile phone to make calls and text messages. But I love emails because they are instant. If I need to get a message to someone, I just need to tap on my keyboard, hit that send button, and my task is complete. However, when it is so instant, I become so impatient when I'm made to wait for someone to reply. I think I transfer this impatience over into my faith. When I pray, I want to see an instant answer. But God's not into instant messaging. I know that He will answer me, just not straight away. If you call out to God, believe that He will answer. It may be in a time frame that tests your patience, but He will answer you, and it will be better than any email you could ever receive. I'm Linda Bailey from dailydevotions.com.au.
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hospital gown. And the dreams we once were dreaming that were held so close felt impossible now.

0: I think I might be addicted to emails. Now, I know I sound like a nerd, but I'm really not that savvy with technology. I don't know how to back up my computer, I can't program a TiVo, and I only use my mobile phone to make calls and text messages. But I love emails because they are instant. If I need to get a message to someone, I just need to tap on my keyboard, hit that send button, and my task is complete. However, when it is so instant, I become so impatient when I'm made to wait for someone to reply. I think I transfer this impatience over into my faith. When I pray, I want to see an instant answer. But God's not into instant messaging. I know that He will answer me, just not straight away. If you call out to God, believe that He will answer. It may be in a time frame that tests your patience, but He will answer you, and it will be better than any email you could ever receive. I'm Linda Bailey from dailydevotions.com.au.
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2: We saw in the last message of the vital importance of training, equipping, and modeling for the next generation. Question, for what purpose? For bringing up warriors for Christ. For them becoming arrows, as we saw from Psalm 127, arrows in the hands of the greatest bow holder in the whole universe, the Holy Spirit of God, to do great exploits for God, to impact this world for Jesus Christ. And we looked at Psalm 127, where God starts with families. And today we're going to examine Psalm 128, the one after it. The word blessing or favor is mentioned four times, verses 1, 2, 4, and 5. In the last message, Psalm 127, we saw the blessing of God, the favor of God upon the next generation, so that the children become arrows in the hand of the greatest bow holder. And he makes it very clear in this psalm particularly that when we invest faithfully into the next generation, when we pour our lives into the lives of the next generation, we will be blessed. 127, he singles fathers and sons. That's why I said they were both were one psalm at one point. Because here, he includes the wives and the daughters and even the grandchildren. Isn't that wonderful? What is he saying? He's saying when we wisely invest in the next generation, when we pour into the next generation, God will not only bless us, he's going to bless the next generation, but not only that, he's going to bless the generation next of the next generation. Look with me, please, at the condition of the promise. You see, we all love to claim the promise, right? Very few people want to meet the condition of the promise. But look at the condition of the promise. It is that modeling that I talked about in the last message. It is our own walk with God. It is the example that we set for the next generation. That's the condition of the promise. This is the condition of the blessing. Verses 1 and 2, blessed or favored are all who fear the Lord, all who walk in His ways. See, that's the condition. That's the condition. You will eat the fruit of your labor. Blessing and prosperity will be yours. The reason I emphasize modeling in the last message is because there is no use telling the next generation to do what I say. There is something that I need to explain here. Particularly, I want to explain it to the younger generation. Fearing the Lord does not mean being terrified of God, absolutely terrified of God, as some people used to teach that, and some people may still teach that. There are some who view God as someone who's always angry, capricious, and he can't wait for you to make a mistake or fail so he can whack you on the head. Martin Luther, the great reformer, he was thinking that way about God until he began to read the scripture. Not the dogma of the church, but the Word of God itself. And he was set free and realized the character of God is very different. To be sure, yes, our God is a God of justice. Don't ever forget that. This is the other side of the coin of our God. He is the God of justice, and he will not allow injustice to remain forever. One day, sooner or later, he will take care of that. But he also reveals himself to us as the God of grace and the God of mercy, as the God who does not withhold forgiveness, his forgiveness, from those who seek it. God's word speaks of fearing God, and that means that we are constantly being in profound reverence for God, that we desire to genuinely obey God out of gratitude and out of thanksgiving, that we esteem him so highly that we do not deliberately and premeditatedly and angrily go out of our way to offend a holy God. That's what it means. But reverence for God has to begin by the spiritual head of the home. And this is where he starts. The spiritual head of the home. The spiritual head of the home is the one who reveres God, obeys God, walk daily with God, express holy awe of God, seeking to honor God, not just with his substance, but in all aspects of life. Then the next generation will get spiritually blessed out of their socks. Even, listen to me, in the times before they come to that realization themselves. The reason so many of the next generation has turned off of Christianity is because of the hypocrisy of so many of us who are in the pulpits. I need to explain this. Most of you know what the word secular means. But just in case you have forgotten, or those who don't know what the word secular means, I need to just give you a quick definition. And I'm going to show it to you how has invaded many a pulpit and many a church today. The word secular comes from the Latin word seculum, which means this age, this world, this life. That's what it means. As opposed to the spiritual, other world, the eternal life. There are so many so-called evangelical preachers today who are very secular in their life and in their preaching. When best-selling books is all about this life, this life, this life, that this is your best life, not eternal life, no wonder the younger generation are turned off. Secular means that their mental boundaries are limited to the here and now. Secular means that there is very little thought given to beyond the self, beyond the self-fulfillment, beyond this life. Secular means that we have given very little thought, if any, to our eternity in heaven, which is a long, long, long time. And beloved, when that happens, instant gratification rules supreme. If we do not ultimately reject this secular thinking in the church, we'll lose the next generation. And that is why the psalmist warns us that there can be no blessing to the next generation if this generation does not repent of secularism. If we do not place all aspects of life under the sovereign control of God. If we do not allow everything begins, continues, and ends with God. Then whatever blessings we have will fly away. Isn't that where we are today? But all this has to begin in the thought process. It has to begin in the thought process. You say, why? Because action follows thought. Action follows thought. Say that with me. Action follows thought. And when the psalmist speaks of walking in God's way, He's not saying, think about God on Sundays. Or think about God when you really need something from Him. You want Him to do something that you want. Or think of God when you want Him to obey your wishes. Have you ever asked yourself the question, why does the Bible talk about walking with God? Walking with God. It never says sitting with God. There's a reason for that. Because walking indicates a forward motion. Walking indicates a growing process. Growing in what? Growing in our spiritual and biblical thinking. Genesis chapter 5, Enoch walked with God. It doesn't mean that Enoch occasionally had a stroll with God. It doesn't mean that Enoch prayed fervently when he wanted something from God. That's secular thinking. That's secular thinking. Genesis chapter 5, verses 21 all the way to 24 says, Enoch was 65 years old when he began to walk with God. 65. At 65, he gave birth to Methuselah, the oldest human being has ever lived. But at the age of 65, Enoch walked with God, it says, and he walked with God for 300 years. I know this is a big deal in the Old Testament. I'm glad I live in the New Testament. I don't want to live that long. Not anywhere near that. Think about this. 300 years he walked with God. Not an occasional stroll. Now, what did Enoch do in these 300 years of walking with God? Well, the half-brother of Jesus, Jude, tells us in his epistle, one chapter epistle, he tells us that Enoch lived in total obedience. See, that's what it means. That's what it means. And remember this, he did not have a Bible. He did not have a Bible study group to help him out. He did not have Christian friends to encourage him. He did not have worship time to uplift him. No! But because of his total obedience, God revealed to him the coming judgment. Before he told Noah, God told Enoch what the coming judgment, that the coming judgment, my beloved friend, please listen to me. I know the word judgment is not the hottest thing on Wall Street. I know that. I know it is not a popular message to this generation. Judgment is not a positive thinking message. I know the word judgment is not a message that makes you feel good about yourself. For that's what most of these preachers say. I want people to feel good about themselves. In fact, the time when Enoch walked with God was a time of utter and blatant rebellion against God. And that is why God said, Enoch, tell them about the coming judgment. Beloved, because walking with God compels us to speak the truth to our culture, it compels us, not falsehood or a popular message makes people feel good about their sin and themselves, and they don't need to think about sin, forgiveness, and all that stuff. I just want them to feel good. Walking faithfully with God means aiming to please God first and foremost. That's what it means. Look at Hebrews 11:5. It says, Enoch was commended as one who pleased who? God. No wonder he bodily was transported to heaven. Literally, his body did not see death, like Elijah. Please hear me right on this one. When we fear God and obey God, not only will be ultimately blessed, but the next generation will be blessed. Look at verse 2. You will eat the fruit of your labor. Translation. The translation here. This is an Old Testament way of saying that you will have God's favor. My friends, I told you I pray for God's favor on a daily basis, and I can testify to you before God, who really matters the most to me, that I seek and desire God's favor more than all of the wealth of the world. Something else I need to tell you. When you walk with God, nothing you do will be in vain. Did you hear that? Nothing you will do will be in vain. Even your setbacks, even some crop failures that you may experience along the way, even when you experience bumps along the way, none of it will be in vain. None of it will be in vain. God will take these failures and challenges and difficulties, and He shakes them up in His sovereign shaker, and He brings good out of them. First blessing, when you constantly walk with God, is that He will work all your circumstances for your blessing and His glory. Second blessing, when you constantly walk with God, the next generation will be blessed. Even when they wander off, He's going to bring them back kicking and screaming. He did that to me. Even when they lose their way for a time, they will find their way back because of your walk with Christ. Even if they break your heart, God will do His work in them. That is why He said, the wife will be like a vine. Translation, in modern language, a symbol of refreshment and lavishing joy. Why? Because the harvest of the grapes came after a long, hot, dry summer and refreshed them. There's something vitally important here I don't want you to miss. Why God does not call the next generation a vine. He only calls the wife a vine, but not the next generation. He said, the next generation will be like olive shoots. The wife is a vine, the next generation olive shoots. Very important distinction. Do you know why the next generation of those who are faithfully walking with the Lord are called olive shoots? I'll tell you a few things about olive trees. Olive trees grow best. They grow best in hard, rocky soil. The roots go deep and they find their way into the craggy soil. But they are very slow growing plant. In fact, an olive tree never produces fruit or berries until 7 years in the ground. And even then, the berries are not very good. You have to wait 10 to 15 years before the berries are really good olives. Talk about future generation. Listen to me. With perseverance, pruning, instruction, God will raise olive shoots in your home and in our church. With perseverance and not giving up and not and viewing them as a heritage of the Lord, as we saw in the last message, God will do great things through them. God, the bow holder, will use them as sharp arrows to light up a dark world. Something else I must tell you about olive trees before I leave you. Something very important. Properly rooted olive trees can last for 20 generations. Did you get that? 20 generations. Properly rooted olive trees do not need much cultivation or supervision. Literally, once they get to that stage, they take care of themselves. Ah, very different from the vine. If the vine is neglected, it will wither, but not the olive tree. Now, husbands and future husbands, if you get a single man and say, well, it's not going to talk to me. I'm talking to you also. Talking to every man. Listen to me. I'm going to stop preaching for a minute and start meddling, just for a little bit. Okay, not for very long. It is of uttermost importance always, always, always to nurture your vine, your wife. But when the olive trees are established, they'll take care of themselves. The Bible said, train the child in the way he or she should go, and when they grow, when they get old, they will not turn from it. One last thing about olive trees. It's an evergreen. If it is set right in the soil, it will display beauty no matter what the season is. I want to tell you two contrasting stories. Stories that illustrate the difference between those who seek to invest their all into the next generation and those who don't. Story number one. In April of 2000, Ruby Eliasson and Laura Edwards were killed in Cameroon, West Africa. Ruby was over 80, single all of her life. She poured her life into the lives of the next generation in a Cameroon church. Laura was a widow, a medical doctor, pushing 80 herself as well, served alongside Ruby, side by side in Cameroon, pouring into the next generation. The brakes of their car, as they were both in it, failed, and the car went off a cliff, and they were instantly killed. Let me ask you a question. Was that a tragedy? No! No, it wasn't. No, it wasn't. Two lives, driven by passion for Christ, serving the next generation for God's glory. Not a tragedy at all. Their lives were not wasted, but were invested. Invested. Now I want to contrast this with a second story. The story was published in a well-known publication about a couple who decided to retire early from the Northeast, and they moved to Punta Gorda, Florida. He was 59, she was 51. They spent their retirement years cruising on their 50-foot trawler, playing golf, and collecting seashells. When you first read this, and you kind of have to wonder if it's a joke or they're really the American dream. Tragically, that was their dream, and they lived it. But when they came to the end of their most precious gift, make no mistake about it, it is the most precious gift next to salvation. That's life. I can only imagine their account that they're giving God. Look, Lord, see, isn't that a beautiful seashell collection? Isn't that beautiful? You see that? Now that's tragic. That is a tragedy. What will it be for you? Will you keep ministering, pouring yourself, or keep living for self?
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This is Condor Spinnedick with a thought for the day. Reading through the Gospel of Matthew, looking at chapter 5, it's evident the Lord Jesus lays down some strong guidelines for living. Believe it or not, the principles that he puts forward are relevant for us today. The first two will colour every action that we take. I'd like to sum up what I believe the Lord is saying. But in doing so, it may sound as though I'm doing things a little bit backwards or whatever. But I hope you kind of get the gist of what I want to share with you. He says that when we get right with God, then we'll make an honest effort to get right with others. When we harbour anger, jealousy, resentment, unforgiveness, and all manner of sin in our hearts and minds, our relationship with God will suffer. And very closely related to that statement, I believe that he is also saying that we cannot get right with God until we make an honest effort to get right with others. There are many stumbling blocks that prevent a right relationship with God. The good news is that, in the grace of God, the cross of Christ has technically dealt with all the obstacles. Now, to be honest, there'll be situations that we cannot fix. There'll be situations that we can't get right. In those instances, we must learn to give them over to the Lord. That's what the faith walk is all about. Learning to trust God in every situation and handing over to Him every situation. Everyone is in need of a miracle in their life. The good news is that in the Lord Jesus, that miracle, the miracle of salvation, and the presence and the power of the Holy Spirit can be a reality. So if we read verses 25 and 26, we see that they speak of those who are in the wrong. What a challenge to get right with others. I won't get into the historical context of these verses. All that needs to be said is that life is short and we must get right with others. Someone must be the hero. Forgiveness and reconciliation is the order of the day. Now, you might think this is hard. I agree with you. The miracle that I was talking about earlier makes forgiveness and reconciliation possible. It is supernatural, and it's there for us to draw on. Who is it that gets hurt when there's resentment and unforgiveness? The object of our resentment, the object of our unforgiveness? Yeah, that's right. But the person who harbors it in their heart and mind is slowly robbed of life, is slowly robbed of joy, and is constantly reminded of that thing, that situation. And that destroys. That destroys. And I believe that's the enemy's tool to stop people from experiencing and knowing the love, the joy, the peace that there only is in the Lord Jesus. How do we get it? We bow before Him, and we ask the Holy Spirit give us the ability and the strength to persevere, to forgive, to love. I'm not saying it's easy, but I am saying it's possible. It's the reality when they surrender to the Lord Jesus. Let's pray. We stand there sometimes, Father, and we say no one understands what we're going through. We're angry, we're frustrated. It may be our circumstances. It may be the evil of somebody else's intent. Maybe illness, maybe emotional problems, and we may not even know what's going on. But one thing we are certain of is the fact that you forgive and that you love and that you want us to be people of love and forgiveness. And to be honest with you, sometimes that's not all that easy. Sometimes it's very frustrating. So in the name of the Lord Jesus and in the power of the Holy Spirit, we ask that you would grant to us all that pertains to the Christian life, that we may receive not only your forgiveness, but the ability to be people of love and forgiveness. That you would deal with whatever wicked way there may be within us, in our hearts, in our minds, that the Lord Jesus will be glorified in who we are. We can't do it on our own. We can only do it with you. This we pray in the name of the Lord Jesus. Amen. This has been Condor Spinnedick with a thought for the day.

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1: A typical Melbourne spring day means that 1 minute the sky is clear and the next minute the whole world turns grey as clouds roll in and sheets of rain pummel the ground. And then, almost as quickly as it arrived, the rain stops and the sun comes out. Its rays sneak through the gaps in the trees and the raindrops glisten like diamonds. Life can be a bit like a spring storm. 1 minute everything seems fine and the next minute you're dealing with a huge challenge. Sometimes people think that if you believe in Jesus, then every day's perfect. And if it isn't, then well, maybe you don't have enough faith. But my faith-filled days are more like a Melbourne spring storm, constantly changing. Jesus' situation was not always perfect, but he stayed the course and reflected upon God through all the changes. Let's not be blown down by our world that changes with the seasons, but let's weather the storms so that no matter what the situation, we can still see God. I'm Linda Bailey from dailydevotions.com.au.
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0: This is Contus Benedict of the Thought for the Day. John chapter 4, one of those wonderful passages of scripture, we have this ping-pong match. The Lord Jesus says one thing, the woman at the well says another. The Lord Jesus says one thing, the Lord Jesus continues to speak. The woman responds. The match is finally over. What happens? It's interesting in this world, the name Jesus is used so often, isn't it? It's used as a swear word for some. It's used as an exclamation mark for others. And then just for others, it's just used for the sake of being used, and people don't quite understand what they're saying and why they're saying it. In some people's lives, it's a plea, a prayer. He said to the woman, "If you only knew, I wonder, what would the world be like if people only knew?" The Gospel of John, chapter 1, tells us what the world would be like if people only knew. He came as light into the world. He came to his own rejected him. But who came? Who is this Jesus? In the beginning was the Word was with God, and the Word was God. We beheld his beauty. And then we hear these words, to as many as received him, to them he gave the ability, the gift, the power to become children of God. We hear the words, O Jesus. If only you knew, he said, I wonder, what would the world be like if people only knew? The Lord Jesus is God. The Lord Jesus is God the Father's remedy for sin. He is the Lord of Lords, the Saviour of the world. Nicodemus had to learn it. For God so loved the world that he gave his only begotten Son, that whosoever believeth in him should not perish but have everlasting life. Be born again, he says. He can be my Lord and Saviour. Not just in the sense that he is Lord and Saviour, but mine, personally, taking it personally, to the point. So the question to the lady is, if you only knew who you're asking. Let's have a look at the narrative, just for a couple of seconds. When the Samaritan woman came to draw water, Jesus said to her, "Will you give me a drink?" His disciples had gone into the town to buy food. The Samaritan woman said to him, "You are a Jew and I'm a Samaritan woman. How can you ask me for a drink?" For Jews did not associate with Samaritans. Jesus answered her, "If you knew the gift of God and who it is that asks you for a drink, you have asked him and he would have given you living water." "Sir," the woman said, "you have nothing to draw with, and the well is deep. Where can you get this living water? Are you greater than our father Jacob, who gave us the well and drank from it himself, as did also his sons and livestock?" Nicodemus said to the Lord Jesus, "How can a man be born again? Must he enter his mother's womb and start all over again?" This lady says to the Lord Jesus, "What are you talking about? Are you greater than Jacob? Are you greater than the patriarchs? Are you greater than the prophets? Are you greater than all those that came before me? Ask you for living water? Where can I get it? Where can I get it?" And the Lord Jesus explains, "Everyone who drinks this water, the water that's in the well, will thirst again. But whoever drinks the water I give them will never thirst. Indeed, the water I give them will become in them a spring of water welling up to eternal life." "Unless a man is born again," said the Lord Jesus, "the water he gives is water that springs up to eternal life." I love this phraseology. It's not just a cup of water. It's not stagnant water. It's something that is living and alive. Power from on high. Are you thirsty? Let's drink. Because let's drink in such a way that this well of living water wells up inside. God's gift, the Lord Jesus' gift, to each one of us. Heavenly Father, so often we hear the name of Jesus mentioned as a swear word, as an exclamation mark, just proclaimed in such a way that no one understands what they're saying. And yet from our lips, as an act of worship, as an act of adoration, an expression of praise, an expression of faith. We thank you that as we thirst spiritually, that you meet our needs, that we can come and drink at the well, not just be satisfied for a couple of seconds, but know your presence. Experience a daily infilling of your Holy Spirit. As the Apostle Paul said, be ye being filled with the Spirit. A continual act, something that happens day in and day out. But for us to be filled, we need to come to the well. Not just yesterday or the day before, but every day. Abide in me, said the Lord Jesus. So this is what we seek to do. We want to abide in you. Yes, forgive us for our sins and cleanse us. We know that there's forgiveness. But empower us to, Lord, empower us to live a life that gives honor and glory to you. In Jesus' name, who is Lord of Lords, King of Kings. Amen. This has been Condus Benedict with a thought for the day.
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1: This is Condus Benedict with a thought. In Romans 14, we read the following. The kingdom of God is not a matter of eating and drinking, but of righteousness, peace, and joy in the Holy Spirit. As we allow the Holy Spirit to work in us, to change us, our hearts and desires and our attitudes, God's wonderful righteousness works in us, and we will experience the fruit of this. His peace and joy will permeate our very being. Our life will become what it's meant to be, a life of worship to God the Father. If the Holy Spirit is indwelling, then it should stand to reason that we are asked not to conform to the pattern of this world. Why? Because God is at work in our very being, fallible that we may be. There is always and will always be a fringe benefit when we put our trust and allegiance in God the Father. Hear what the Word says. Then you will be able to test and approve what God's will is, His good, pleasing and perfect will. This is Condus Benedict with a thought.
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1: There's an old African saying that goes, a visitor is a blessing. There's also this African tradition that visitors, especially those who come from far away, bring some gifts for the children in the family. More than 2,000 years ago, Jesus arrived at our home, the earth. Now, you know that some people brought him gifts, but it was actually Jesus who came with the greatest gifts of all. Here's how the Bible puts it in John chapter 1. So the Word became human and made his home among us. He was full of unfailing love and faithfulness. Unfailing love and faithfulness. Those are the two gifts Jesus brought with him when he came into the world. And he gave them out abundantly during his time on earth to all who trusted in him. And you know what? Jesus still offers the precious gifts of unfailing love and faithfulness to you and me today. Have you accepted them?
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3: I often get asked, what is the best way to get out of debt fast? The Bible talks a lot about debt. Most of the passages are clear communication on how to get out of debt fast. Proverbs 6, 4 and 5 says, allow no sleep to your eyes, no slumber to your eyelids. Free yourself from debt like a gazelle from the hand of the hunter, like a bird from the snare of the fowler. Have you watched a nature documentary lately and seen how fast a gazelle runs from a hunter? The Bible language here is pretty vivid and urgent, don't you think? Now, the banks and some mortgage brokers would have you believe that debt consolidation is the best strategy to get out of debt fast. They say, wrap everything up into one easy monthly repayment on a low interest rate. Sounds good, doesn't it? And it does work mathematically. However, maths is not what got you into the problem, and the fact is, maths won't get you out. The vast majority of my work is based around human behaviour. We call it neurofinance. Getting out of debt is much like losing weight. You need to get some quick wins early on to keep on the program. Getting out of debt is much like losing weight. Psychology is you need to get some quick wins to keep you on the program. In weight loss, lose a few kilos in the first week and you'll have more motivation to continue. With getting out of debt, having some quick wins by clearing some debt fast will help you keep on track. So how do we do this? Well, firstly, don't be tempted to debt consolidate. The first thing you need to do is list all your debts in order of the amount owed. If you have a MasterCard debt of $1,000 and a Visa card debt of $2,000 and a car loan of $10,000 and a mortgage of $200,000, then the MasterCard debt of $1,000 goes at the top, as it is the lowest amount owing. Your mortgage will be last. Once you've done this, then you need to put all your debts on minimum payments only, all except the MasterCard in this example, as it's the lowest debt. Next, pump every available dollar into the paying off the MasterCard as soon as possible, with gazelle-like intensity. Once the MasterCard is paid off, then you'll cascade these payments into the next debt, being the Visa card of $2,000, in the example given. Once the Visa card is gone, the car loan is the next target. You do this until all debts are gone. This is called a debt elimination plan, and it works really well because you get some quick wins fast. Now, this is really important, so listen up. 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
2: 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Have you ever had a glass of lukewarm water? It's disgusting. You just want to spit it out. My hunch is the devil loves lukewarm Christians. Comfortable, suburban, pew-sitting Christians whose lives don't count for Christ. Christians who are

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0: There is no greater name, and no one deserves our praise. Only Jesus, only Jesus.
1: You've noticed the difference, I'm sure, when it comes to shopping. Women just love to look, and men? Give him 5 minutes and if he hasn't found it, he's out of there. But the strange thing is, men and women have one thing in common when it comes to shopping. Just let one shop assistant come within 5 metres and ask that dreaded question, can I help you? And the reply is the same, no thanks, just looking. In other words, get out of my face and my space, don't call me, I'll call you when I'm good and ready. Sound familiar? It's probably no surprise then that in a recent study on spirituality, the outcome was exactly the same. Us Aussies don't want to be asked if we need help in discovering answers, but what we do appreciate is having a friend with us on the journey while we discover the answers for ourselves. The man called Jesus never forced himself on people. He simply went where he knew people were genuinely looking for answers and introduced himself out of a heart of care.
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1: I think I might be addicted to emails. Now, I know I sound like a nerd, but I'm really not that savvy with technology. I don't know how to back up my computer, I can't program a TiVo, and I only use my mobile phone to make calls and text messages. But I love emails because they are instant. If I need to get a message to someone, I just need to tap on my keyboard, hit that send button, and my task is complete. However, when it is so instant, I become so impatient when I'm made to wait for someone to reply. I think I transfer this impatience over into my faith. When I pray, I want to see an instant answer. But God's not into instant messaging. I know that He will answer me, just not straight away. If you call out to God, believe that He will answer. It may be in a time frame that tests your patience, but He will answer you, and it will be better than any email you could ever receive. I'm Linda Bailey from dailydevotions.com.au.
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hospital gown. And the dreams we once were dreaming that were held so close felt impossible now.

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The world that I once knew was in a cardboard box in the lobby, lost and found.

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0: Recently, it was awards season. There were Grammys, Oscars, BAFTAs and Golden Globes. The ceremonies were lavish, replete with red carpets, glamorous celebs and hold-your-breath moments. If God gave out awards, what would they be for? We recognise what we see. Excellence, skill, results. It's good, but it's not everything. The difference is that God rewards what we don't see. He watches what happens when no one is there to take a photograph and applaud the speech. He rewards what is done in secret. You know those times, the moments of hard forgiveness, of selfless sacrifice, of crying out, "Lord, not my will, but yours be done." It's the path of discipleship that God calls all of us on. It's surrender of self, and it calls for everything. But the joy is that in time, God will move his hand and openly reward. It will be your own Oscar moment, and it will be more than worth it. This is Tanya Harris of GodConversations.com.
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1: The time for training children is during their early years. 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I'm Brett Ryan for Focus on the Family Australia. 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
1: What was the last Bible verse you committed to memory? 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In order for old defeating thoughts to be invaded, conquered, and replaced by the new and victorious ones, well, I've learned that a process of reconstruction has to transpire. 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Question is, are you armed for the battle? 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

0: The meaning behind the word is to be joyful, and so it's no surprise that grace has always been associated with happiness and joy. 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
4: 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Good to be back today. I'm Pastor David Robinson here at Victory Above Only Ministries. What a joy it is to bring the word of truth to you. Oh, we've been teaching this month, the whole month. Thank God on being fully persuaded. Brother, let me tell you, when you're fully persuaded God's going to do something, then things will begin to happen. Ask Abraham and Sarah. When they got fully persuaded, now they weren't always fully persuaded. For a while, they got off track. They let time talk them out of their miracle, and they started, you know, trying to kick the door down, trying to make things happen. They wasn't always people that were persuaded. For a while, they wavered. And one day, Sarah come to Abraham with one of her thoughts, said, Abraham, we got a maid out here, and if you'll take her to bed with you, and she'll conceive and have a baby, maybe that's the way God's going to do this. And Abraham took it line, hook, and sinker, went out and went to bed with Hagar, got her pregnant, and you know the rest of the story. Ever since then, Abraham's son Isaac, which he had there finally, and Ishmael's been at it. They're still at it today because two people, you know, at first was a little wishy-washy in their faith, unstable. But I don't care how unstable you are right now. Jesus one day looked at Peter, and Peter at this time was wishy-washy. He was unstable. He was Cephas. Amen. He was just shifting sand. But Jesus looked at that fella that's liable to cut your ear off, liable to cuss a little bit. Come on, church. Liable to lie, liable to be hang out with the wrong people every once in a while. But Jesus looked down the road and he said, thou art Peter, thou art Petros, and upon this rock I'm going to build my church. God saw Peter's future. I'm glad that God saw Abram's and Sarai's future, and he called Abram, Abraham, father of nations. He was just a father of few, but he was going to become the father of nations. He looked at Sarah, which means princessly. It means she's sort of like a princess. Amen. Acted like a princess. But there come a day that she become Sarah, which means a prince. She became a prince. Amen. Thank God. Let me tell you, when you grow in your faith and you become all that God wants you to be, let me tell you, God's looking at some of you out there today and he sees Abrams, but he's going to take you on into the Abraham. He sees Sarai's, but he's going to turn you into a Sarah. He sees Petros. He sees Simon, Cephas, shifting sand, and he sees a Petros, a rock. A chip off the old rock. You're going to be just like me, Peter. You'll stand. He was looking at his future and saw Peter one day would say to the people who was going to kill him. See, at one time Peter ran and hid. At one time Peter cut a man's ear off when he thought he was going to be taken away, captured. But Peter had finally grown to the place, amen, where he could look at those people. After he got filled with the Holy Ghost, he told those people, he said, don't crucify me like my Lord. Amen. See, Jesus was seeing this man that Peter was becoming. And I'm talking to some of you out there today. When you get fully persuaded, woo, you're not going to be a Saul, you're going to be a Paul. When Paul wrote this, he'd become a Paul. Let me tell you something. Whew. Jesus saw a Petros, a rock, somebody who would be willing to die for him. And Peter said, crucify me, not like my Lord. Crucify me upside down. And they did. Let me tell you something. God sees what you're becoming. You may not be it right now, but I'll tell you, faith cometh by hearing, hearing by the word of God. If you want to have the type of faith, it's, it's persuaded. Keep on reading. Keep on reading. Keep on reading. I was talking about Brother Hagin Sr. at the end of the last broadcast, and I told you I was going to pick up on it. Brother Hagin had got a hold of his mama's Bible, and he had studied it until faith had started forming in his life. Let me tell you, the first day you read it may not do much for you. Second day, third day, but there'll be a day if you keep on reading, thank God, it'll begin to come alive. It's a quickening word. It'll make your faith live. It'll make you persuasive. This young teenage boy got fully persuaded. Kenneth Hagin was persuaded. I can walk. I will live. So he pulls himself, after he throws his feet over the side of the bed, he pulls himself up on the side of that bed, and he stands there. His faith was soaring. Amen. Didn't have no feeling in his feet and legs. But he pushed that one leg forward. Then he pushed the other leg forward. He kept pushing and pushing and pushing. What he was doing, his faith had come alive. And he believed that he could walk. And before you know it, Brother Hagin was walking around. Before you know it, Brother Hagin's legs was healed. Before you know it, his incurable heart disease had left. Are you hearing me? He had a stuttering condition, couldn't hardly talk. God healed him of that. God healed him of that incurable blood disease and his

You, when Brother Hagin took up that mother's Bible, he had no idea what was going to happen in a few weeks. Oh, let me tell you, though, faith began to grow. Faith began to come up in Brother Hagin's spirit until Brother Hagin was fully persuaded, I am not going to die. I'm going to live and proclaim what the Word of God says. And he did. I've come to tell you today that you can have that type of faith also if you'll study God's Word. Hallelujah. There's nothing our God can't do. Oh, let me tell you what the Bible says over in the book of John, chapter 8, verse 32. You shall know the truth. That's the Word of God. And the truth shall make you free. Amen. Let me tell you, Paul said over in the book of Romans 8, 38 and 39, we'll read that in a second. He said, I am persuaded that nothing shall separate me from the love of God. I mean nothing. He was saying, amen. Then he gave a list. He gave a list of what those nothings, amen, that could separate him. The Bible says in the book of Romans 8, chapter 8, verse 38, for I am persuaded. There's that word persuaded. Persuaded. He had persuaded faith. I am persuaded that neither death nor life, angels, principalities, powers, nor anything present, nor anything that's going to come, nor height, nor depth, nor any other creature shall separate me from the love of God, which is in Christ our Lord. Here was a man that was persuaded that nothing, he had faith, no, there ain't nothing can move me. He had faith that said, devils can't move me, principalities, and even death, life. I mean, there ain't nothing able to separate me from the love of God, which is in Christ Jesus. Being fully persuaded is keeping the faith. Amen. You don't hold on to it one day and let go the next. Over in the book of Hebrews chapter 12 and verse number 2, I want to read it to you. Hebrews 12 and 2, it says, looking unto Jesus, the author, the finisher of our faith, who for the joy that was set before him endured the cross, despising the shame, and is set down at the right hand of the throne of God. Notice it says, looking unto Jesus, the author. That means he's the starter of our faith. He's the Alpha, the first word in the alphabet. He's the beginning. He's the first. He's the author. And not only is he the author, the Bible says in Hebrews 12 and 2 that he's the finisher of our faith. That means he completes it. Amen. He's the ender. He's the last word in the alphabet, the omega. Let me tell you, Jesus completes anything that he promises. Amen. Anything that he puts in my heart, puts in your heart, he brings it to pass. But for him to bring it to pass, for him to fulfill what he says, we have to keep the faith on it. We have to keep a grip on our faith. Be fully persuaded. If one day don't look right, it don't matter. I'm persuaded. If it looks good one day, amen, I'm fully persuaded. If it happens today or don't happen today, I'm fully persuaded. Hey, some things that God earmarked me with, he put in my heart, put in my mind. And I've talked about it now for 45 years, pastoring this church. Some things that I've not seen to come to pass. I've seen a lot of good things come to pass. I've had a lot of good contacts. Amen. Friends with T.L. Lowry, flew all over the place with him, preached with him, went to his conference centers. Amen. Been at his house. Amen. Found favor with

0: man of God. Paula White, the president's pastor, comes to our church about every year. And let me tell you, we've had a lot of good fellowship with God. Can do anything. Rod Parsley's been out here. Jesse DuPlantis was just here back in October of last year. Let me tell you, when God makes a promise to you, I don't care what your last name is. I don't care if you're the poorest in your family. You might be like Gideon, the poorest of the poorest. But if God earmarks you, if God marks you, if God tells you something, he's going to bring it to pass. Hey, some things that has not come to pass yet in my life, but I'm looking. I'm looking. Well, I'm looking at the clock right now, and it says my time's gone. I'm Pastor David Robinson here at Victory Above Only Ministries, and we want you, amen, to keep looking up because Jesus is coming. I want you to look us up every week on the internet at davidrobinsonministries.org or victoryaboveonlyministries.org or davidrobinsonministries@yahoo.com. 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It'd be a blessing to us. We love you today, church. God bless you is my prayer.
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2: We all seem to have things to worry about. Big things, little things, lots of things. But hang on, does worrying ever make things better? Does it ever actually fix the problem? Hi, I'm Bernie Diamond from ChristianityWorks.com. God makes a lot of promises in His Word. That thing they call the Bible, a stack of them. And don't get me wrong, I love all of God's promises. But there's one that stands out as my day-to-day favourite. It's not the greatest promise, it's not the most important one by any stretch of the imagination, but it's the one that I seem to rely on a lot. And that promise is this. If you're worried about something, take the time and energy that you would have spent worrying about it and instead spend it in prayer. And if you go to God, He'll give you peace. He'll in effect protect your heart and your mind from worry in a way that completely defies understanding. You know the reason I like it so much? Because it works.

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2: Satan can do his worst. Secular media can sharpen their swords. The government officials may unleash an anti-God forces. The schools may discriminate against the morally righteous. The workplace may be intolerant of believers. Some may lose their jobs because of their righteous standing, but none will have the victory over the elect of God.
1: In recent years, battle lines have become more clearly defined as the world continues a passionate mission to eliminate Jesus and his church from life and culture. Enemies may multiply and claim success, but the end of the book declares who holds the final victory. Today on Leading the Way, Dr. Youssef continues his series, Embracing Your Mission for the Future, guiding you into Psalm 129, practical words to help you courageously stand and march toward triumph. 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
2: Psalm 129 is the type of psalm where the song leader, whom they call a cantor, he's really the music leader, and the cantor would recite one word, and then the people will recite the same word after him. Repeat that word. Look with me, please, in verses 1 and 2. Israel youth is the time when they came into their own as a nation in the middle of the slavery of Egypt. For 400 years, they experienced pain and suffering and slavery before God delivered them. That is considered to be the time of Israel's youth. In fact, the book of Hosea, the prophet Hosea, in chapter 11, verse 1, he talks about that. He said, the Lord speaking through him, he said, when Israel was a child, I loved him, and out of Egypt I called my son. In fact, that is why Matthew, the writer of the gospel, he sees the fulfillment of that very prophecy in Jesus. When he escaped into Egypt for a period of time, and God said, out of Egypt I called my son. In other words, Matthew is saying that Israel was the son that was not obedient to God, but Jesus is the son who's obedient, in whom this prophecy of Hosea completely fulfilled. Out of Egypt I called my son. After years of slavery under Pharaoh, yet they kept on going anyway. When Pharaoh failed to cull their numbers, he began to kill every newborn male. But God protected Moses, and he raised him up to be his instrument to deliver them from slavery. But it was not only in, watch these words, it was not only in their youth that they were oppressed, but from the youth they've been oppressed. In the youth, but also from that time on, they've been oppressed. From the youth, the psalmist writes. Most of you know biblical history, and I'm not going to repeat it. From the earliest days to the day of the writing of this psalm, they were harassed and persecuted by the Philistines, by the Assyrians, by the Moabites, by the Ammonites, by the Edomites, and all the mosquito bites. In fact, the prophet Amos names the big cities that were designed and had strategy to oppress and destroy Israel. And he names the city Damascus, Gaza, Tyre, Edom, Ammon, Moab, to mention just a few. And yet, they all were judged for dealing treachery and wanton destruction. All of the nations were judged. Later on, the Babylonians destroyed Jerusalem and took some of the Jews into exile in Babylon. They were followed by the Greeks and the Romans. And in the Middle Ages, the European powers expelled them from their territories and confined them into ghettos. And it's still fresh in our memories. The Nazis who sought to exterminate them. Well may Israel say, they have greatly oppressed me from my youth, but they have not gained the victory. And that's what I want to talk to you about today. They may oppress me from my, they have not gained the victory. This, my beloved, ought to be the testimony of every believer in the Lord Jesus Christ. They, that means no one, no one, no one will ever have victory over the remnant of Christ. Satan can do his worst. Secular media can sharpen their swords. The government officials may unleash an anti-God forces. The schools may discriminate against the morally righteous. The workplace may be intolerant of believers. Some may lose their jobs because of the righteous standing, but none will have the victory over the elect of God. This is a word from the Lord, not just for some of you, but for all of you. The second stanza of the psalm is what the theologians give it a big word called imprecatory prayer. The word precatory means prayer. That's all it means. When you add the letters I-M in front of it, it becomes prayer against. Prayer against. That is a prayer asking God to judge all those who hate and oppress God's people. Beloved, would you please listen to me? This is very important, because I can tell you some of these modern Bible commentators, you see them literally from the pages of their commentaries. You see them squirming, and you see them wiggling, and you see them kind of playing a mental gymnastics and say, oh, but Jesus said in Matthew 5, we are to pray for our enemies and those who persecute us. There is no contradiction here. I'm going to show you. This passage is not a contradiction to the spirit of what Jesus taught us in Matthew 5. He's not talking about vindictiveness or taking vengeance or judgmental attitude. No. There is no contradiction between the Old and the New Testament. Amen. Of course, we are to pray for our enemies. And Jesus commands us that. He doesn't suggest it. He commands us to pray for our enemies. In fact, Jesus explained this command in Matthew chapter 5, particularly verse 45. In verse 45, he says, do this because of what theologians call common graces. What's that common graces? Well, the sun shines upon the righteous and the unrighteous. The rain falls for the righteous and the unrighteous. Because of these common graces, therefore, we need to pray for our enemies. That's what our Lord is telling us. But that does not mean that God will not judge the wicked in due course. He will. Every time we pray and say, your kingdom come, thy will be done, thy kingdom come, we are saying, God, judge the evil and the wicked. Every time we say, thy kingdom come, we are praying that God would judge the wicked people. Listen to me. Jesus is not saying that we should not want justice to take place, or that we should not want to see justice of God on his enemies? No. So how should we pray for our enemies? Well, first of all, we need to pray for them to be converted. We need to pray for them to repent. We need to pray for them to turn away from their wickedness and receive Christ as Savior. We pray for them to cease from their evil. As we are seeing in the ministry of Leading the Way, all over the world, people who were terrorists, people who were persecuting Christians have become the children of the living God. That's what we need to pray. But if they do not repent, if they do not turn from their wicked ways, if they do not turn from their enmity to God and His people, then we don't pray for them to prosper in their wickedness. That is a screwed up thinking on the part of so-called progressive Christians. We do not pray for them to succeed in their evil. That's not what our Lord is telling us. We do not pray for them to be blessed in their wickedness so that they may be more wicked. No. We pray as the disciples did in the book of Acts, chapter 4, verse 29. Lord, look upon the threat and grant your servants continually to speak your word in boldness and in courage, with courage. The reason our Lord told us to pray for our enemies, first and foremost, that they would be converted. But secondly, He's telling us not to take matters into our own hands. We don't take matters into our homes, but we go to Him. No wonder He said, vengeance is mine, says the Lord. And let me tell you, I lived long enough to know this, that His vengeance is far stronger, far better, far more powerful than you can ever dream. In fact, there are three things here in this imprecatory prayer that I want to share with you. No, that's not a three-point sermon, so don't panic. These are just three things I want to share with you, okay? And if you're taking notes, write them down. In verse 5, He prays that they will not be honored. In verses 6 and 7, He prays that they would not succeed. And in verse 8, He prays that they will not be blessed. Look at them with me very quickly. The honor that the enemy seeks in the Old Testament sense is the honor that comes from military victory, especially if Israel is crushed. And the psalmist is asking for, with all that he's asking for, is for his enemies to be turned back, is for the enemy experience shame of defeat. Beloved, we must not, we should not ask for the defeat of the righteous. Because I know when two Christians have a disagreement or argument, their temptation is try to take revenge. He said, no. This is only about the wicked and evil people. Only upon those who inflict wicked actions on God's people. We should ask for their evil wickedness to be exposed and the righteous be vindicated. Not only that they not be honored, secondly, he said, verses 6 and 7, that they would not succeed in their plans. The psalmist uses a very quaint but very effective imagery. And you have to understand the Middle East to understand that imagery. It's very unusual. Even though we've seen in some cities like New York and other cities is what they have, roof garden. That's not what he's talking about. He's praying that the wicked will be like the grass that falls on a rooftop, which of course withers and dies before even it begins to blossom. You say, how can the grass grow on rooftop? You got to understand, these roofs are made of mud. They mud roofs. So if the seeds would fall on them, some will sprout, but not for very long because the soil is shallow and there is no provision of water, and therefore those will die instantly. They will not grow into a big harvest. Any grass on the rooftop would quickly die. And the psalmist is asking that the wicked might not even have the smallest chance of succeeding. He wants their plans to shrivel up completely and die. So much so that the reaper would not have enough for a handful or put some harvest under his arm. Question. Is it wrong to pray that the efforts of the evil ones would not succeed? Is it wrong to pray that their evil and wicked designs would come to naught? The answer is absolutely not. It is not wrong. It is not wrong. It is not wrong. Have you got this? It is not wrong. We have sadly become so tolerant and accepting of evil that they have grown emboldened in the name of compassion, love, and cultural relevance. We are being willingly deceived. You notice I said willingly? John Stott says, preaching man and his merits instead of Christ and his cross, and substituting the one for the other so that they might not be persecuted for the cross of Christ, which has become common happening today. First of all, we pray that they would not be honored. Secondly, we pray that they will not
3: succeed.
2: And thirdly, verse 8, we pray that they will not be blessed or prosper in their evil designs. This request in verse 8 is connected to the blessing in verse 7. It's connected to that harvest in verse 7. See, in Old Testament times, it was common thing to do is to pray for the harvest and pray for the reapers, those who are working hard to harvest the crop, to bless them as they go. That was a common thing. You see it in the book of Ruth, chapter 2, with Boaz. He was blessing them as they go. But it would be wrong to bless evildoers. To bless evildoers would be betrayal of righteousness and an offense to God. It would be like a nation or somebody in a nation who will cooperate with the enemy. We call them traitors, right? In the book of Revelation, chapter 12, verse 4, we see a picture of the dragon standing before the woman who's about to give birth so that he may devour the child as soon as he's born. And we know the woman is Israel, and the Messiah, the Son, Jesus, the Christ, was born, came out of Israel. And this is a prophetic picture, my friends. The child is being saved by being snatched by God and being placed on the throne. And that is where Jesus is now. He's on the throne. We know that this is a fulfillment of Genesis 3:15, where Satan constantly striking at the heel of Jesus, constantly, constantly, constantly. But praise God, Christ crushed his head. From that moment, Jesus, from the moment he was born in Bethlehem of Judea, Satan goaded King Herod not only to go and kill him, kill all the babies in that town. And then all the way to the most unjust, the most criminal act of kangaroo court that sentenced the only perfect, sinless Son of God to die on the cross. All the way through, Satan was out to destroy the Son of God. But praise God, on the third day, Jesus rose with every ounce of his omnipotence out of the grave. This is the fulfillment of verse 3 of Psalm 129. Plowmen plowed my back and made their furrows long. They scourged the back of our Savior like a farmer plows his field. Isaiah the prophet in 53:5 anticipates the suffering of our Lord Jesus Christ. He said, he is pierced for our transgression, he was crushed for our iniquities. The punishment that brought us peace was upon him. Now, beloved, listen to me. Victory that the psalmist is speaking about will never, never, never, never, never, never go to Satan and his followers. Victory belongs to Jesus and his followers. Revelation 11:15 says, the kingdom of the world has become the kingdom of our Lord and of his Christ. And I can't wait to see that. And it's going to happen maybe sooner than we think. Amen. Because Jesus lives, we live also. Because Jesus has been victorious, we shall be victorious too. Because Jesus defeated Satan and evil, we will defeat Satan and evil. Jesus said in John chapter 16, verse 33, in this world you'll have troubles. But listen, don't miss that most important part. But, can you say but with me? Yes. Take heart, I have overcome the world. The psalmist affirms, they did not gain victory over me. They did not gain victory over me. Let me tell you this as I come to the end, conclude. I am sure that some of you might be asking, why is this pattern of oppression of Israel and then victory? Why is this pattern where our Lord Jesus Christ suffered greatly and then received victory in the resurrection? Why do Christians suffer and persecution and then are given victory? Why? And the answer is found in the scripture. So that we know that our power is not from ourselves but from God. You see, that is why the Apostle Paul in 2 Corinthians 4, 7 all the way to 11 could say with confidence, we have this treasure. What treasure is he talking about? The gospel of Jesus Christ. We have this treasure in jars of clay. Why clay? Why are they not in iron? Why are they not in a safe? Why in jars of clay? To show that this all-surpassing power is from God and not from us. Now, amen belongs here. He said, we are hard pressed on every side, but not crushed. Perplexed, but not despair. Persecuted, but not abandoned. Struck down, but not destroyed. We always carry around in our body the death of Jesus so that the life of Jesus may also be revealed in our bodies. For we who are alive are always being given over to death for Jesus' sake, so that his life may be revealed in our mortal bodies. There is a very forceful Christian battle cry. It's in Latin, and it's placed in the Sinai, where supposedly the burning bush had taken place. It says, yet not consumed. Yet not consumed. Will you say that with me? Yet not consumed.
1: You may be hard-pressed, perplexed, persecuted, or struck down, but your victory is assured in Jesus. Thanks for joining Dr. Michael Youssef for Leading the Way. 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You know, God uniquely positioned Dr. Youssef and Leading the Way, especially in recent years, to have gospel influence in many of the hardest-to-reach places in the world. Allow me to quickly share a summary of a note that was delivered to our office that really encouraged our team. And it will encourage you to know how God is moving in the darkness. A man shared how he'd been part of illegal activities like trafficking, gun smuggling, and more. While serving out his prison time, he came to know Jesus through Leading the Way. He shared the joy of saving for and purchasing a television from his prison cell so he could watch more of Leading the Way content and invite others to join him to also experience the transforming power of the gospel. He asked for prayer that he would allow God to completely change and grow him and others spiritually during the time behind the walls. Please pray for those around the world in prisons, living rooms, and cars leaning into Leading the Way for spiritual growth and guidance. In addition to praying, I hope you'll consider standing with Dr. Youssef and Leading the Way through your prayers and generosity. Be a part of the Open Door campaign, while the doors are still open for the gospel to be spread across the world. The number to stand financially with Dr. Youssef today is 1-300-133-589. 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
2: A typical Melbourne spring day means that 1 minute the sky is clear and the next minute the whole world turns grey as clouds roll in and sheets of rain pummel the ground. And then, almost as quickly as it arrived, the rain stops and the sun comes out. Its rays sneak through the gaps in the trees and the raindrops glisten like diamonds. Life can be a bit like a spring storm. 1 minute everything seems fine and the next minute you're dealing with a huge challenge. Sometimes people think that if you believe in Jesus, then every day's perfect. And if it isn't, then, well, maybe you don't have enough faith. But my faith-filled days are more like a Melbourne spring storm, constantly changing. Jesus' situation was not always perfect, but he stayed the course and reflected upon God through all the changes. Let's not be blown down by our world that changes with the seasons, but let's weather the storms so that no matter what the situation, we can still see God. I'm Linda Bailey from dailydevotions.com.au.
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3: This is Con Dispenedic with a thought for the day.

friends, then we must be careful that we do not live according to the expectations of others. If it be ourselves and our own personal expectations, then maybe we're going to let ourselves down. The exciting thing about making the grade in relation to faith is not so much how much grunt and how much faith I've got. The Lord Jesus said the faith is the size of mustard seed. But more importantly, it is what the Lord Jesus is doing in our heart of hearts. There are some simple tests to determine the answer to the question. The first is the simplest. We should ask ourselves, is what I'm doing consistent with biblical principle? Secondly, is it an act of faithfulness to God? If the answer to both of these statements is yes, there's a good chance that you're headed in the right direction. Over the years, I've seen many professing Christians do some pretty silly and stupid things, some ungodly things, in the name of faith. Just because I want to, they say, or I feel like it, or I aspire to it, doesn't make it of the Lord. What are those things that are not mentioned in the Bible? The same principles apply. The Apostle Paul, as he spoke to the church at Ephesus, encourages his readers to walk circumspectly, that is, look around themselves, to have their wits about them, to be wise in what they do, because the days, therefore, are evil. James preempts the complaint. What complaint is that? Well, I don't have any wisdom. I wish I had wisdom. It's hard to know what's going on without the right tools, without wisdom. And James informs God's people that it is possible to be given wisdom for every conceivable situation. I love the way he puts it. If any of you lacks wisdom, let him ask God, who gives to all liberally and without reproach, and it will be given to him. God's gift to us without telling us you're an idiot. Wake up to yourself. There is, however, a condition to this. And what's that? It's prayer. Let him ask in faith with no doubting. Again, faith is to be the thing that is operative here. But faith in the object of our faith, because God will answer, not in the power of our faith, because I've got that much grunt to achieve what I want. How much faith should I have? That depends on what you want to achieve. If you just want to be able to pray to God, not expecting any answer or a challenge to stick your neck out, then you don't need any faith at all. If you want to trust God to meet your needs and answer your prayer, this sort of faith begins with one simple step. We can follow the example of the man mentioned at the beginning of this passage. I believe. Help me in my unbelief. Now, this is an honest prayer. This is the first step. Surprisingly enough, God takes it from there. From here, we learn that God not only hears our prayers, but enables us in our faith. Step two. By the way, there are many steps. Steps two is a change of attitude. A recognition that God is more important than our faith, and God is the God of the impossible. Oftentimes I say we're ordinary people than extraordinary God. When we focus on this wonderful truth, we find that the little faith that we have is more than adequate for every conceivable situation. Step three is the realization of step one and two. This leads us to seek to deepen our relationship with God and even be more daring in our expectations in prayer. When we're tempted to say that we do not make the grade, we must go through a self-examination as to our relationship with God. The Lord Jesus Christ is to be central in our thinking. And if this is the case, then even if we fail in our estimation, we are still walking in faith. Don't believe me? Read Romans 14. You'll find it interesting. Heavenly Father, I get so tied up with my own situation, my own dilemma, what I want, what I don't want. And sometimes I lose sight of the fact that you're always there. You give me the faith the size of a mustard seed, that I may be the person you want me to be. You plant me in a situation that I might grow. Open my heart, open my eyes, open my ears that I might hear, see, and do. In Jesus' name, amen. This is Con Dispenedic with a thought for the day.

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2: 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We have three adults getting ready for work.

0: two children preparing for school, and a baby who could wake up at any time. Every morning I have to deal with tantrums, accidents, and dirty nappies. The only thing that I control is the night before, when I try to get as much accomplished as possible. If only I could eat breakfast the night before. If any of these steps at night are missed, then I find myself rushing around in the morning feeling frazzled and stressed. In the Bible, Jesus says, do not worry. But then he goes on to say, be ready. Jesus was telling us that we don't need to worry, but that doesn't mean we should be lazy or unprepared. We will never know what the future holds, but we do know God has plans for us to show his love. Let's be ready so that when we are called into action, we are ready to serve. I'm Linda Bailey from dailydevotions.com.au.
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2: This is Condice Benedict with a thought for the day. The only person that I'm qualified to talk about is myself. Over the years, I've observed that there are many times in my life when I feel alone and in need of encouragement. You know, many try to do it alone. Our independence can be a strength, but there are times when it will also be our downfall. We need to learn to be dependent on the Lord Jesus. The Lord Jesus has given to each one of us the gift of the Holy Spirit and the privilege of being part of the body of Christ. I believe that it's important to know that our humble walk with God is dependent on prayer. We are enabled to pray in ways that we may not have thought of. Here's a wonderful promise of provision that has been an encouragement to me over the years. The words of our Lord Jesus in Acts chapter 1, verse 8. But you will receive power when the Holy Spirit comes on you, and you will be my witnesses in Jerusalem, and in all Judea and Samaria, and to the ends of the earth. You shall receive power. What a fantastic promise of provision. Harold Whitney, in his comments on Acts chapter 1, verse 8, speaks of receiving power from on high. I like this definition. It speaks of God's enabling of his people. Some speak of power being like dynamite. I once heard a sermon where the preacher impressed on his readers that the Holy Spirit's power came like dynamite, giving the Christian untold power. I believe he misunderstood what the word is saying here. Yes, the word dynamite is derived from the Greek. The word dynamo also has its roots from the same word. It is this dynamic power source that the Lord is talking about. Not an explosion of dynamite, but a constant power given by God to his people. This is lasting and has far-reaching effects. It is this power that impacts and touches our prayer life. Praise God! He has given us someone who is able to meet our needs perfectly. One who can cope in any situation. If you read through the book of Acts, you'll find that there is a strong challenge for repentance, baptism, and the reception of the Holy Spirit. Hear the words of Peter. Peter said to them, repent, and let every one of you be baptized in the name of Jesus Christ for the remission of sins, and you will receive the gift of the Holy Spirit. For the promise is to you and your children, and to all who are far off, as many as the Lord will call. The Gospel of John often speaks of the Holy Spirit. He is God the Father's gift to his children. The Lord Jesus promised the Helper to those who would follow him. John 14:26, for example. But the Advocate, the Holy Spirit, whom the Father will send in my name, will teach you all things and will remind you of everything I have said to you. What a wonderful promise. I get excited about it. God never leaves us alone. God never leaves us in the lurch. This is God's equipping power that we may be able to come before him. Remember that verse in the New Testament? The words of our Lord, if the Son shall set you free, you shall be free indeed. Indeed. Paul, when he spoke to the Galatians, wanted to remind them of their adoption, to redeem those who were under the law, that we might receive the adoption as sons. And because you are sons, God has sent forth the Spirit of his Son into your hearts, crying out, Abba, Father. In Romans 8, again the Apostle Paul stirs the child of God. For you do not receive a spirit of bondage, again to fear, but you received the spirit of adoption, by whom you cry out, Abba, Father. The Spirit himself bears witness with our spirit that we are children of God. That's from Romans chapter 8. Heavenly Father, thank you that I'm not alone. Remind me of this truth in those times of my life when I am lonely and fearful. Give me a sense of wonder and awe at your presence and provision. Help me to be aware of the indwelling of the Holy Spirit and the wonderful dynamic power that is at work in me. Give me a desire to draw near to you, my Heavenly Father, that I may truly call you Abba Father. Assist me as I seek to live this life, the life that you've given to me. Help me to understand that you did not give me a spirit of bondage, but one of freedom in the Lord Jesus. Holy Spirit, make me acutely aware of that fact, the fact that I'm your child, Heavenly Father. Holy Spirit, make me acutely aware of the fact that I am a child of God. These things I pray in the name of the Lord Jesus. If the Son shall set you free, you shall be free indeed. This is Condus Benedict with a thought for the day.

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2: Mornings in our house can be madness. We have three adults getting ready for work, two children preparing for school, and a baby who could wake up at any time. Every morning I have to deal with tantrums, accidents, and dirty nappies. The only thing that I control is the night before, when I try to get as much accomplished as possible. If only I could eat breakfast the night before. If any of these steps at night are missed, then I find myself rushing around in the morning feeling frazzled and stressed. In the Bible, Jesus says, "Do not worry." But then he goes on to say, "Be ready." Jesus was telling us that we don't need to worry, but that doesn't mean we should be lazy or unprepared. We will never know what the future holds, but we do know God has plans for us to show his love. Let's be ready so that when we are called into action, we are ready to serve. I'm Linda Bailey from dailydevotions.com.au.
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3: This is Condice Benedict with A Thought for the Day. The only person that I'm qualified to talk about is myself. Over the years, I've observed that there are many times in my life when I feel alone and in need of encouragement. You know, many try to do it alone. Our independence can be a strength, but there are times when it will also be our downfall. We need to learn to be dependent on the Lord Jesus. The Lord Jesus has given to each one of us the gift of the Holy Spirit and the privilege of being part of the body of Christ. I believe that it's important to know that our humble walk with God is dependent on prayer. We are enabled to pray in ways that we may not have thought of. Here's a wonderful promise of provision that has been an encouragement to me over the years. The words of our Lord Jesus in Acts chapter 1, verse 8. "But you will receive power when the Holy Spirit comes on you, and you will be my witnesses in Jerusalem, and in all Judea and Samaria, and to the ends of the earth." You shall receive power. What a fantastic promise of provision. Harold Whitney, in his comments on Acts chapter 1, verse 8, speaks of receiving power from on high. I like this definition. It speaks of God's enabling of his people. Some speak of power being like dynamite. I once heard a sermon where the preacher impressed on his readers that the Holy Spirit's power came like dynamite, giving the Christian untold power. I believe he misunderstood what the word is saying here. Yes, the word dynamite is derived from the Greek. The word dynamo also has its roots from the same word. It is this dynamic power source that the Lord is talking about. Not an explosion of dynamite, but a constant power given by God to his people. This is lasting and has far-reaching effects. It is this power that impacts and touches our prayer life. Praise God, he has given us someone who is able to meet our needs perfectly, one who can cope in any situation. If you read through the book of Acts, you'll find that there is a strong challenge for repentance, baptism, and the reception of the Holy Spirit. Hear the words of Peter. Peter said to them, "Repent, and let every one of you be baptized in the name of Jesus Christ for the remission of sins, and you will receive the gift of the Holy Spirit. For the promise is to you and your children, and to all who are far off, as many as the Lord will call." The Gospel of John often speaks of the Holy Spirit. He is God the Father's gift to his children. The Lord Jesus promised the helper to those who would follow him. John 14:26, for example. "But the advocate, the Holy Spirit, whom the Father will send in my name, will teach you all things and will remind you of everything I have said to you." What a wonderful promise. I get excited about it. God never leaves us alone. God never leaves us in the lurch. This is God's equipping power that we may be able to come before him. Remember that verse in the New Testament? The words of our Lord, "If the Son shall set you free, you shall be free indeed. Paul, when he spoke to the Galatians, wanted to remind them of their adoption, to redeem those who were under the law, that we might receive the adoption as sons. And because you are sons, God has sent forth the Spirit of his Son into your hearts, crying out, Abba, Father. In Romans 8, again the Apostle Paul stirs the child of God. For you do not receive a spirit of bondage again to fear, but you received the Spirit of adoption, by whom you cry out, Abba, Father. The Spirit himself bears witness with our spirit that we are children of God. That's from Romans chapter 8. Heavenly Father, thank you that I'm not alone. Remind me of this truth in those times of my life when I am lonely and fearful. Give me a sense of wonder and awe at your presence and provision. Help me to be aware of the indwelling of the Holy Spirit and the wonderful dynamic power that is at work in me. Give me a desire to draw near to you, my Heavenly Father, that I may truly call you Abba Father. Assist me as I seek to live this life, the life that you've given to me. Help me to understand that you did not give me a spirit of bondage, but one of freedom in the Lord Jesus. Holy Spirit, make me acutely aware of that fact. The fact that I am your child, Heavenly Father. Holy Spirit, make me acutely aware of the fact that I am a child of God. These things I pray in the name of the Lord Jesus. If the Son shall set you free, you shall be free indeed. This is Condice Benedict with a thought for the day.
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2: Mornings in our house can be madness. We have three adults getting ready for work, two children preparing for school, and a baby who could wake up at any time. Every morning I have to deal with tantrums, accidents, and dirty nappies. The only thing that I control is the night before, when I try to get as much accomplished as possible. If only I could eat breakfast the night before. If any of these steps at night are missed, then I find myself rushing around in the morning feeling frazzled and stressed. In the Bible, Jesus says, "Do not worry." But then he goes on to say, "Be ready." Jesus was telling us that we don't need to worry, but that doesn't mean we should be lazy or unprepared. We will never know what the future holds, but we do know God has plans for us to show his love. Let's be ready so that when we are called into action, we are ready to serve. I'm Linda Bailey from dailydevotions.com.au.
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3: This is Condice Benedict with a thought for the day. The only person that I'm qualified to talk about is myself. Over the years, I've observed that there are many times in my life when I feel alone and in need of encouragement. You know, many try to do it alone. Our independence can be a strength, but there are times when it will also be our downfall. We need to learn to be dependent on the Lord Jesus. The Lord Jesus has given to each one of us the gift of the Holy Spirit and the privilege of being part of the body of Christ. I believe that it's important to know that our humble walk with God is dependent on prayer. We are enabled to pray in ways that we may not have thought of. Here's a wonderful promise of provision that has been an encouragement to me over the years. The words of our Lord Jesus in Acts chapter 1, verse 8. But you will receive power when the Holy Spirit comes on you, and you will be my witnesses in Jerusalem, and in all Judea and Samaria, and to the ends of the earth. You shall receive power. What a fantastic promise of provision. Harold Whitney, in his comments on Acts chapter 1, verse 8, speaks of receiving power from on high. I like this definition. It speaks of God's enabling of his people. Some speak of power being like dynamite. I once heard a sermon where the preacher impressed on his readers that the Holy Spirit's power came like dynamite, giving the Christian untold power. I believe he misunderstood what the word is saying here. Yes, the word dynamite is derived from the Greek. The word dynamo also has its roots from the same word. It is this dynamic power source that the Lord is talking about. Not an explosion of dynamite, but a constant power given by God to his people. This is lasting and has far-reaching effects. It is this power that impacts and touches our prayer life. Praise God! He has given us someone who is able to meet our needs perfectly. One who can cope in any situation. If you read through the book of Acts, you'll find that there is a strong challenge for repentance, baptism, and the reception of the Holy Spirit. Hear the words of Peter. Peter said to them, "Repent, and let every one of you be baptized in the name of Jesus Christ for the remission of sins, and you will receive the gift of the Holy Spirit. For the promise is to you and your children, and to all who are far off, as many as the Lord will call." The Gospel of John often speaks of the Holy Spirit. He is God the Father's gift to his children. The Lord Jesus promised the Helper to those who would follow him. John 14:26, for example. "But the Advocate, the Holy Spirit, whom the Father will send in my name, will teach you all things and will remind you of everything I have said to you." What a wonderful promise. I get excited about it. God never leaves us alone. God never leaves us in the lurch. This is God's equipping power that we may be able to come before him. Remember that verse in the New Testament? The words of our Lord, "If the Son shall set you free, you shall be free indeed." Paul, when he spoke to the Galatians, wanted to remind them of their adoption, to redeem those who were under the law, that we might receive the adoption as sons. "And because you are sons, God has sent forth the Spirit of his Son into your hearts, crying out, 'Abba, Father.'" In Romans 8, again the Apostle Paul stirs the child of God. "For you do not receive a spirit of bondage, again to fear, but you received the Spirit of adoption, by whom you cry out, 'Abba, Father.' The Spirit himself bears witness with our spirit that we are children of God." That's from Romans chapter 8. Heavenly Father, thank you that I'm not alone. Remind me of this truth in those times of my life when I am lonely and fearful. Give me a sense of wonder and awe at your presence and provision. Help me to be aware of the indwelling of the Holy Spirit and the wonderful dynamic power that is at work in me. Give me a desire to draw near to you, my Heavenly Father, that I may truly call you Abba Father. Assist me as I seek to live this life, the life that you've given to me. Help me to understand that you did not give me a spirit of bondage, but one of freedom in the Lord Jesus. Holy Spirit, make me acutely aware of that fact, the fact that I am your child, Heavenly Father. Holy Spirit, make me acutely aware of the fact that I am a child of God. These things I pray in the name of the Lord Jesus. If the Son shall set you free, you shall be free indeed. This is Condus Benedict with a thought for the day.
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4: In this bulletin, Pauline Hanson offers apologies, a rise in AI camera fines, and warnings from apple growers about importing fruit. With the latest news, I'm Gareth Stafford. One Nation leader Pauline Hanson has offered qualified apologies for a number of critical remarks she made on podcasts. Michael Packie reports.
5: Senator Hanson says she regrets calling Indigenous Australians the most primitive race on Earth. The One Nation leader has been condemned over the comments, including from her parliamentary allies, like Indigenous Liberal Senator Jacinta Namba-Jimpa-Price.
6: She did absolutely demonstrate willful ignorance.
5: After initially going to ground, Senator Hanson held a news conference to give a qualified apology, arguing what she meant to say was that Aboriginal people were primitive compared to the English settlers of 1788.
7: I've always put my foot in my mouth and why I come out and say things. I'm not the most eloquent speaker.
5: Senator Hanson has also apologised to the Prime Minister over remarks she made in a separate podcast claiming his mother abused the public housing system.
4: Michael Pack here reporting. The federal government maintains its proposed AI regulations won't restrict investment in Australia. Labor will force tech companies to pay Australian creators if their work is fed into artificial intelligence models. OpenAI says it won't invest locally unless the copyright laws are watered down. The opposition says the government must work to reach a compromise with big tech. There's a push for a new safety campaign reminding people about proper seatbelt use following a rise in the number of fines issued by cameras. NRMA research has found there's been a jump of around 130,000 fines for seatbelts under new AI-assisted cameras. Roads Minister Jenny Aitchison is assuring drivers the penalties are being checked before being issued.
8: Every single fine that is issued is checked by a human before that is done. So even though we use machines to find the detections, it is checked by humans to make sure it is correct.
4: The data shows nearly two-thirds of fines were handed to passengers, not drivers. Aussie apple growers are asking the federal government not to allow the import of American apples, saying it risks the introduction of 23 different pests and diseases. Jeremy Griffith from Apples and Pears Australia is asking shoppers to think about where their food comes from.
9: It underpins our food security. We've seen this over the last few years with COVID and the Middle East. The ability to be able to ensure that we have enough fresh fruit and vegetables and food to feed ourselves has become so much more paramount.
4: Less than 1% of apples consumed in Australia are imported from overseas. A Seattle father has sued his son's school after officials refused to excuse the 10-year-old from LGBT instruction classes that violated his family's Christian beliefs. The school initially agreed to provide advance notice and exemptions from attending the classes, but then backtracked and refused to allow them. The father said it's his right to decide what his son learns about sex and gender and what pronouns the boy uses at school. Charisma News writes it is ideological programming presented as education. A new Christian radio station will soon be on the air across Fiji, after United Christian Broadcasters officially launched its Life FM service. It marks the culmination of 3 years of prayer, preparation and partnership. UCB operates in more than 30 countries across the Asia-Pacific region, including Vision Radio. To sport, and in the AFL, Hawthorn midfielder Josh Ward is full of belief they can win the premiership. The Hawks shocked Fremantle in the first week to set up a preliminary final against Brisbane on Saturday. Ward confident they've done the work.
10: Well, I think you've got to earn it. But we've put, so much work in, worked so hard to get to this point. I feel like whoever wins this weekend is going to deserve to be here. But we know we're nowhere good enough. Feel ready, feel prepared.
4: The Hawks made the prelim last season, going down to Geelong. That's the latest Vision National News. I'm Gareth Stafford.
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11: Good morning. 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But God's word fuels the soul. Why not spend a few moments reflecting on something good and true before the demands of the day begin?

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0: And we know mornings can get hectic. That's why we're here to bring a little calm, a little encouragement, and a whole lot of great music into your day. Our goal is simple, to help you start the day feeling uplifted and hopeful. 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
3: In stories making news, mortgage applications have fallen, particularly among first-time home buyers and young people, as the property market continues to soften.

0: According to consumer credit reporting agency Equifax, mortgage applications were down 14.1% in August compared to August of 2025. Indigenous Liberal Senator Jacinta Price says One Nation leader Pauline Hanson is not beyond reproach. Senator Hanson has apologised after claiming Indigenous Australians are the most primitive race on earth. The comments have been condemned by the government and the opposition. Tasmanian leaders are demanding a share of the AFL's gather round once the Tassie Devils enter the league. South Australia have the hosting rights until 2029. Tasmania points to its planned 2031 Hobart Stadium as the ideal time to take the event from Adelaide. In sport, Fremantle will leave it until the last minute to make a call on whether Brennan Cox or Brandon Walker will play in Friday's prelim final against Sydney. That's the news and sport headlines. More details soon.
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0: As we share this morning together, let me remind you that small things matter. A kind word, a thoughtful gesture, a simple prayer. Often it's the little things that make the biggest difference in someone's day.
1: It can seem like the oddest of things, sitting there talking to yourself. But millions do it. Prayer. It can be formal or informal, by yourself or in a group. Prayer isn't throwing up a wish list to the cosmic Santa Claus or even a profound piece of prose delivered with polish. It's as simple as, God, I'm not really sure if you're there, but here goes. That's the kind of unpretentious prayer God loves to hear, one that reflects the cry of our heart. The gospel or good news of Jesus is simple. God loves you and me and wants reconnection with us. Jesus is the expression of that love. It's so simple. That's why Jesus was delighted by children and encouraged you and me to trust him with simplicity like they do. If it wasn't simple, only theologians would get it, and the rest of us would come up with flatheads and noses from having the door slammed in our faces. So is it worth a go? God, I'm not sure if you're there, but how about showing me if you are? Stick with that heartfelt expression, stay open, and watch what happens.

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2: In this bulletin, the latest on the AUKUS deal and mortgage applications dropping. With more, I'm Tracy Weir. The Defence Minister is confident the UK will hold its end of the AUKUS deal. There are reports Andy Burnham won't order any new nuclear-powered submarines until 2028. Richard Marles has told the ABC everything is tracking as expected.
3: There's a high degree of trust and transparency between us, and in terms of meeting those key milestones in respect of the design and soon-to-be construction of the SSN AUKUS submarines, that's all on track.
2: Mr. Marles says the UK is on track to cut steel in respect of its SSN AUKUS submarine next year. Planned industrial action impacting Brisbane's ferry services has been cancelled today. All ferries will run as scheduled. Work stoppages will occur Friday and Saturday, with commuters advised to check for updates through Translink. Mortgage applications have fallen, particularly among first-time home buyers and young people, as the property market continues to soften. According to consumer credit reporting agency Equifax, mortgage applications were down 14.1% in August compared to August of 2025. Tasmanian leaders are demanding a share of the AFL's gather round once the Tassie Devils enter the league. South Australia have the hosting rights until 2029. Tasmania points to its planned 2031 Hobart Stadium as the ideal time to take the event from Adelaide. An AI expert claims more regulations won't slow the pace of development. Artificial intelligence developers are calling for greater oversight, warning the technology could soon pose an existential risk. US President Donald Trump claims more regulation risks giving China a competitive advantage. UNSW's Dr. Sue Kay says China's AI is advancing rapidly, despite heavy oversight.
4: The Chinese models are catching up to the US frontier models, and yet in China, AI models are regulated. So they are tested before they are put out for public release.
2: Anthropic's co-founder says AI technology is getting much, much smarter all the time and poses immense risk. The Evangelical Church in the UK is turning younger, more ethnically diverse and significantly larger than many people assume. That's according to new research by the Evangelical Alliance, which surveyed nearly 8,500 people and concluded that 5.5 million Britons are evangelical Christians. That's 8% of the population, who make up two-thirds of all practicing Christians in the UK. 40% of them are under the age of 35 and 30% are from ethnic minority backgrounds. United Bible Societies has completed the first new translation of a Bible for the people in the Faroe Islands in 90 years. The translation into the local language of the nation between Norway and Iceland aims to reach a new generation of readers and unite the island's Christians across multiple denominations. Turning to sport, and Fremantle will leave it until the last moment to make a call on whether Brennan Cox or Brandon Walker will play in Friday's AFL prelim final against Sydney. Both defenders have battled injury but could prove to be pivotal in taking on a star-studded Swans forward line. Coach Justin Longmuir says both are in serious consideration if they can prove their fitness.
5: Clearly their tools had a big impact against Brizzy. They're probably the taller forward line that they've played. And, we need to get our matchups right for sure. So it's got to get through training though before we have that discussion.
2: The Dockers will travel to Sydney today ahead of a captain's run on Thursday. And Matt Renshaw has fired a 94-ball 109 as Australia secured a 59-run win in the first of their one-day internationals against Zimbabwe. Nathan Ellis starred with the ball, taking 5 for 31. That's the latest Vision National News. I'm Tracy Weir.
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6: Hi, this is Gavin. And before the day gets busy, why don't you take a moment to pause, breathe, pray, reflect. God often speaks in the quiet moments before the noise of life takes over. Thanks for sharing part of your morning with us, and I pray that you have the best day.

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1: When Jesus walked the earth, it was easy for his followers to recognise his voice. They would hear it as they chatted with him along the dirt roads of Judea and as they bantered over bread and olives in their homes. It wasn't difficult to work out if it was God speaking, because everything Jesus said and did revealed God's heart. He was the very words of God lived out in the flesh. But then Jesus left the earth, and his friends could no longer sit with him at the table. They couldn't hear him teaching in the synagogue. With so much still to learn, it was difficult to understand why Jesus would leave. It would be better, he said, if he did. Then his voice would be able to go beyond the halls of Jerusalem, past the streets of Judea, and further than the steps of the temple. His voice would go where he couldn't go, because it would come via his Spirit. And unlike the days of old, where only a select few experienced his voice, it would come to all who leaned in to hear it. 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

Maybe your day is already running behind schedule. Well, that's okay. Take a breath. Slow down for a moment. God isn't in a hurry, and his peace is available even in the middle of a busy morning.

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2: In stories making news, the Australian Chamber of Commerce is blaming the federal government's TAFE-only approach for a fall in the number of Australians starting a trade. The number of people taking on trades fell by 850 in the 12 months to March. Victorian Premier Ben Carroll is committing to introduce Jack's Law if Labor is re-elected in November. The move forms part of a pledge for sweeping new police powers, cracking down on knife crime. Planned industrial action impacting Brisbane's ferry services has been cancelled. Today, all ferries will run as scheduled. Work stoppages will occur on Friday and Saturday, with commuters advised to check for updates through Translink. Defence personnel are sounding the alarm over security measures at military facilities across the country after a man stormed the RAAF base in Darwin. And the US has confirmed it deployed a space weapon in Earth's orbit, the first time it has acknowledged such offensive capabilities. In sport, the South Melbourne Football Club have been victorious over the Lions in last night's match. That's the news and sport headlines. More details soon.
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0: Good morning. 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

0: first few minutes of the day can set the tone for everything that follows. Good morning, I'm Gavin Brent. So before the rush takes over, let's choose gratitude, hope, and faith. It might just change the way we approach the rest of the day.
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2: One of the things that I've become really good at in life is starting again. That's because I've had to do it so many times with relationships, new places where I've lived, new jobs, and so on. In fact, I reckon that we've all got to be pretty good at starting again if we're going to survive and keep going at all. Where would we all be without new starts, sunrises, birthdays, and new babies in the world? Jesus had a friend called Peter, and Peter wanted to get some brownie points with Jesus, so he suggested to Jesus that he might be prepared to forgive someone even up to seven times. But that didn't impress the Lord at all. He said to him, not seven times, but 70 times seven, by which he meant that there's no limit to the forgiving and renewing power of God. Remember, in Jesus you always get to start again, and that's really good news.
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2: In this bulletin, a downturn in people taking up trades and the latest housing data. With more, I'm Tracy Weir. The Australian Chamber of Commerce is blaming the federal government's TAFE-only approach for a fall in the number of Australians starting a trade. The number of people taking on trades fell by 850 in the 12 months to March. Chamber of Commerce Chief Executive Andrew McKellar says more investment in private sector training is needed.
3: One of the biggest issues has been the focus on TAFE-only support. Now, that's government-based training, when the majority of training is through the private sector.
2: The drop is the fourth consecutive annual decline. The latest data suggests new home sales in Australia have crashed by almost 20% in the space of 3 months. The Housing Industry Association says budget tax changes and three interest rate rises have weakened confidence in the market. One Nation's new leader in New South Wales has said he wants to stop abortion rights in the state. Mike Newman told a pro-life rally outside Parliament the party would seek to end the right to abortion in New South Wales if it wins power at the upcoming state election. Westpac claims a massive AI rollout is driving efficiency at the major bank. Jack Fenwick has this report.
4: The bank has revealed over 70% of its 35,000 workers now use AI daily, up from 14% in January. Executives say the tech shaved 2 years off a major system migration for just $17,000 in software tokens. Massive savings are also reported across mortgage processing, removing 250,000 manual tasks a year. However, the rapid push comes as industry experts warn of severe risks from data breaches to rogue automated behaviour.
2: Jack Fenwick. Focus on the Family is urging all American Christians to vote in November's crucial midterm elections. It says they have a moral duty and a sacred responsibility to vote and thereby obey God's command to love your neighbour and care for the well-being of all people. Researchers found 32 million church-going Americans did not vote in the 2024 election, and the turnout for midterms is around two-thirds of that for a presidential election year. Special Force Police in Algeria have raided a worship service at a humanitarian shelter, arresting all 12 Christians present on suspicion of holding an unauthorised religious service. It took place at the House of Refuge in a town near the Moroccan border, which serves as a haven and restoration centre for vulnerable women and their families. The Christians could face hefty fines and jail terms. Turning to sport, and Sydney Swan Justin McInerney is in line for a recall to Friday's AFL prelim final against Fremantle. He hasn't played since round 13 after suffering a hamstring injury. Coach Dean Cox has told Fox Footy there is a chance he will play.
5: The past month or 6 weeks about what he's actually done, how much has he done, and you know he's ticked every box all the way through. So, yeah, we'll watch our main session on Wednesday to make sure that he gets through that.
2: Elsewhere, Collingwood vice-captain Braden Maynard has had a shoulder reconstruction and isn't expected to return to full training until the new year. And the teams are in for the NRL Finals Week 2. Angus Crichton has been named on the bench for the Roosters in their game with the Sharks. He was a late withdrawal last week due to a foot injury. While the Knights have named Dylan Lucas on an extended bench in a chance to return from an ankle injury suffered in round 21. And the Super Rugby draw for 2027 has been released. The Waratahs take on the Brumbies first up in Canberra on February 12. That's the latest Vision National News. I'm Tracy Weir.
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6: The older I get, the more I appreciate the gift of a new day. Every sunrise reminds me that God's mercies are new every morning. We don't have to carry yesterday's disappointments into today. We get another chance to begin again. Hi, I'm Gavin Brett, and thank you for spending your mornings with me.

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1: Hi, I'm Bernie Diamond. I used to live my life always hoping for the next thing. Today was never good enough. I always wanted the next promotion or the next salary increase or the next TV set or the next car. Always the next, never the present. Then I met Jesus. Please don't switch off. I don't mean to be corny. It was a profound thing for me. And I heard him say this. I came that you might have life in all its fullness, all its abundance. That got me thinking. You can't do that if you don't enjoy the present. Here and now, this minute, this day, no matter what the world tries to throw at us. You know why they call the present? Because it's God's gift to us. Every breath we take, every step, every taste and smell and experience, they are part of the rich fabric that he weaves for us. Abundant, full life. And in the middle of it all, we can just pause and be still and know that he's God.
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0: Thanks for spending part of your morning with me. Whether you're driving to work, heading out to the farm, opening up the shop, or simply enjoying a quiet start at home, know that you're not alone. We're sharing this morning together.
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3: In stories making news, Westpac has told investors rapid AI adoption is reshaping its operations. The bank has cited significant efficiency gains, with more than 70% of its workforce using the technology daily. Anti-gambling advocates are calling on the New South Wales Premier to follow the ACT's lead and introduce mandatory account-based cashless gaming. Under ACT reforms, playing the pokies requires an account with a venue and a player account card. Victoria could soon give police sweeping new powers to detect knives under a state version of Jack's Law, cracking down on knife crime. If Labor is re-elected, police could be issued handheld metal detectors and given the powers to search on the spot. Caravan manufacturer Australian Off-Road has gone into administration, the company blaming growing competition from cheaper Chinese imports and rising manufacturing costs. In sport, to the cricket, where Australia has won the first ODI against Zimbabwe by 59 runs. That's the news and sport headlines. More details soon.
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0: 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Coffee in one hand, breakfast on the table, and God at the center. 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
1: 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I'm trying to get somewhere that's real and pure and true and eternal.

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0: Every morning is a fresh opportunity, new mercies, new grace, new possibilities. Whatever happened yesterday, today is a new day. Hey, you're joining Gavin and you're starting today fresh with me. So let the coffee brew, let the music play, and let's begin this morning with hope.
1: Fatherlessness is both a natural and spiritual problem. G'day, this is Warwick Marsh from Dads for Kids. The ability to be a father or a mother is a spiritual ability. In many ways, a spiritual service for humankind. Each of us is built inside with a desire to connect with our true father or mother. You see, the sexual act is also a spiritual act because only this act can create a new human spirit. The responsibility for this creative power is immense and must be guarded wisely. Every successful society has boundaries around the sexual act. These boundaries not only protect the participant, but the offspring as well. These boundaries are called morals. When a society loses its morals, it loses its way. Fatherlessness is a natural result. William James, the great American psychologist, says, "We are not humans having a spiritual experience, but spirits having a human experience." A failure to acknowledge this is a root cause of all our problems. For more information on how to be a great dad, receive our weekly email at fatherhood.org.au.

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3: In this bulletin, Matt Canavan speaks out and another state considering Jack's Law. With more, I'm Tracy Weir. There are calls for a review of security at Australia's defence bases. Defence personnel are raising concerns about security measures at military facilities after a man broke into an RAAF base in Darwin and assaulted an ADF member, then fled in a stolen vehicle. Nationals leader Matt Canavan has told Channel 9 the incident raises broader questions which also need to be examined.
4: There should be a full investigation involving the Commonwealth government here because it doesn't just involve, of course, the potential charges against this individual. There's a broader issue here to make sure our defence bases are secure.
3: Police investigations are ongoing. Victorian Premier Ben Carroll is vowing to bring in Jack's Law to fight knife crime. Kiara Parker has more.
5: Police will be given sweeping new powers to search for knives in public places under a re-elected Labor government. Handheld metal detector wands could be used anywhere across the state. 1,200 to be provided to police by early next year. The wands will be able to be used without establishing designated search areas, and officers won't need a warrant or reasonable suspicion. The government previously blocked an opposition move to introduce similar legislation to Parliament. The legislation will be modelled on Queensland laws, introduced after teenager Jack Beasley was fatally stabbed in 2019. Premier Ben Carroll says community safety is his top priority.
3: Kiara Parker with that report. Pop-up campgrounds and holiday parks may be the answer to the looming Brisbane Olympic accommodation crisis. The state is facing an 11,000-room shortfall ahead of 2032. An idea to set up temporary camping parks has been flagged by the Camplify chief executive, with university grounds and parks floated as potential spaces. US Senator Bernie Sanders has called on America to work with China on AI regulation, saying a treaty should be established to pause development on AI superintelligence. The independent senator has described the advancement of artificial intelligence while speaking at the Pro-Human Assembly in Washington.
6: Congress and governments around the world must act now before it is too late. And that is why next week I will be introducing legislation to permanently ban the development of artificial superintelligence.
3: Artificial intelligence developers in Australia are also calling for greater oversight, warning the technology could soon pose an existential risk. US missionary Jeff Woodkey, who survived 6.5 years of appallingly cruel treatment as a hostage in the African desert nation of Niger, has written a book about his ordeal. It's titled All the Way Home, the incredible true story of an American aid worker's harrowing 7 years as an Al-Qaeda hostage. He describes his brutal captivity, his unanswered prayers and his profound trauma while being held in searing heat with chains around his ankles. Mr. Woodkey said the experience ultimately transformed his understanding of faith and forgiveness. Christian doctors and healthcare professionals have filed a lawsuit challenging a Colorado law that requires them to participate in medical gender transitions for children. They've pledged to offer treatment for genuinely necessary medical care, but the lawsuit said they won't treat young patients with gender confusion. Turning to sport, and Broncos veteran Ben Hunt is putting the NRL team's cross-city rivalry aside, throwing his support behind the Dolphins' final campaign. The Finns have locked in their first prelim final following a triumphant win over the Warriors in New Zealand. And Australia has defeated Zimbabwe by 59 runs in the cricket one-dayer. That's the latest Vision National News. I'm Tracy Weir.
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7: God's Money Matters with Darren Lordenbar.
8: Have you come across people in the faith community that feel that money isn't really an important topic to God? I certainly have. Maybe that's you. Well, let me challenge that view for a minute. See, the Bible has a lot to say about money and finances. Did you know that Jesus spoke about money more than anything else except the kingdom of God? 16 out of 38 parables talk about money or possessions. One of every 7 verses in the Gospel of Luke talk about money, possessions, and finances. In total, the Bible contains about 2,350 verses on money, which means that around 15% of the Bible is about money and possessions. Now that's more than any other single topic in the Bible, including heaven, hell, faith, or prayer. Wow. Do you notice something though? As much as Jesus spoke about money and possessions, Jesus only ever asked for money once. and quickly it returned it to its owner after answering a question from the Pharisees about paying taxes. You remember, where he says, "Render unto Caesar." So clearly the topic of money is an important one for Christians. But why is it so important? I think it's so important because God knows that our heart is where our treasure is. And God knows that too often his followers are trapped, worshipping the idol of money and trying to gain wealth, all the while trying to honour God too. We can't serve two masters. It's impossible to sustain. Another reason it's important is that God expects us to be good with these resources that he's given us. He expects us to use his provisions wisely, to manage them well. And the Bible certainly has heaps of tips on how we should do this. Just reading Proverbs is a great start. So it's clear that God wants our hearts and minds to be focused on him. He wants us to trust in him for our daily needs, not our finances or money or possessions. God clearly wants us to get our perspective right and put him first, trusting only in him for all our needs. Matthew 6:31-33 says, "So don't worry about these things, saying, 'What will we eat? What will we drink? What will we wear?' These things dominate the thoughts of the unbelievers, but your heavenly Father already knows all your needs. Seek the kingdom of God above all else, and live righteously, and he will give you everything you need." So let me encourage you to get the right perspective on your finances. Don't ignore them, thinking that they're not important. Seek God's help in getting your finances in good order, so that one day he'll say to you, "Well done, good and faithful servant."
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1: Last year, my workplace moved buildings and so our security system changed. No longer did we just have normal keys, but we were also given electronic cards to release a lock on the doors. These cards just had to be waved in front of a special box at the door and it gave you access. Now, although many workplaces have this type of security, I always feel a little bit special every time I use my card in front of guests. It means that with a simple swipe, I'm able to access areas that others can't. It's sad, I know, that these simple things make me feel so special. My card at work reminds me of what it's like to have Jesus in my life. He's like my access card to God. The more I have Jesus in my life, the more I understand my Creator, and it unlocks the potential within me. And it's not just exclusive to me. If you want to unlock your potential, then connect into God, and you'll be amazed at the places you will go. I'm Linda Bailey from dailydevotions.com.au.
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Gavin Brett with you this morning, and here's a thought. 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His faithfulness doesn't change, even when our circumstances do.

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2: 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Outpost in Claremont provides coordinated care through service-aware GPs and nurses. An AI tool has been developed to detect signs of endometriosis through one simple scan. The Adelaide University Development can identify two major indicators of the condition in just 18 milliseconds. 32,000 BYD Shark 6 utes are being recalled because their spare wheel could fall off. Affected owners are being asked to remove the spare until recall work can be carried out. The US Defence Department's Inspector General says the war with Iran has led to shortfalls in munitions. The announcement contradicts President Donald Trump, who has denied the US is facing shortages. In sport, Matt Renshaw has fired a 94-ball, 109, as Australia secured a 59-run win in the first of their one-dayers against Zimbabwe. That's the news and sport headlines. More details soon.
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0: morning, Gavin Brett here, and I'd like to let you in on a little secret. I'm not always a natural morning person, but I've discovered something over the years. The way I start my morning often determines the kind of day I'm going to have. So before I rush into everything else, I try to get my spirit right, my heart right, and my mind focused on the good things God has for today. Thanks for letting me spend the morning with you.
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0: Thanks for making me part of your morning. Every day, thousands of little moments shape our lives. That's why I believe it's important to start the day well, with a positive mindset, a grateful heart, and some time spent with God.
1: Do you trust? I'm Danny Sinnott with Another Brave to Go. I recently spent a weekend away with family in Healesville. Now, if you've ever been there, you'll know how beautiful it is. Freshwater creeks and bushland and lots of wildlife, including rosellas. And the rosellas there are amazing. I held up a piece of apple and they would fly right over and sit on my hand for a feed. They're extremely trusting like that. But birds aren't naturally that friendly in the wild. The difference is that these ones have been brave enough over time to edge a little closer bit by bit and have some little nibbles here and there until eventually they come to know that they can trust the hand to feed them and care for them. Building trust with others and God is the same, little by little, because trust is a process. And eventually, when you've been shown over and over again with words and action that you were loved and chosen and provided for, you learn to trust, and that means you have a safe place to run to. For more resources, podcasts and videos on doing life together, head on over to our website, braveenough.org.

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3: In this bulletin, a major bank applauding AI assistance and an ongoing investigation in the Northern Territory. With more, I'm Tracy Weir. The federal government says ADF members should feel safe when they're on a defence base. The hunt continues for a man who broke into the RAAF base in Darwin and allegedly assaulted an officer before stealing a car. Federal MP Sam Ray has told Channel 9 he'll leave it to the police to do their work.
4: Well, of course our defence personnel should be safe on defence
5: bases. Should be, but are they?
4: It's why we should let the Northern Territory Police go through this process, Sylvia, and conduct their investigation as is proper.
5: Should be, but are they safe?
4: Well, again, as I said, they should be safe on defence bases.
3: Northern Territory Police are investigating Monday's incident. Westpac has told investors rapid AI adoption is reshaping its operations. The bank has cited significant efficiency gains, with over 70% of its workforce using the technology daily. It expects the momentum to continue as the costs of deploying AI tools fall. The Victorian opposition has criticised Ben Carroll's about-face on Jack's Law. The Premier is promising police will be given sweeping new powers to detect knives, despite Labor previously opposing the crackdown. Police will also be issued with handheld metal detectors and given the powers to search on the spot. The plan follows lobbying by Jack's parents, Brett and Belinda Beasley, and comes as crime becomes a key battleground ahead of the November state election. Shadow Police Minister Brad Batten says the Premier is only acting for political reasons.
6: We have known for far too long the Victoria Police need the extra powers, and every time we raise this, Ben Carroll was front and centre saying that we don't need Jack's Law to take knives off the street in Victoria. Now there's an election close. He wants to do it after the election.
3: Victorians go to the polls on November 28. Hundreds of jobs are in limbo after Q Clothing Company and its sister fashion brand Veronica Main entered into voluntary administration. Both brands have 51 stores across Australia and New Zealand. Caravan manufacturer Australian Off-Road has also gone into administration, blaming growing competition from cheaper Chinese imports and rising manufacturing costs. The gospel is being heard around the ruins of Osama bin Laden's former terror hideout in Pakistan, thanks to former Marine, the Reverend Jason Wolford, and his Mission Cry ministry. When he heard that supporters of the 9/11 mastermind wanted to turn his former compound into a memorial, he decided to stop that from happening. He told Mission Network News his response as a patriotic American, a Marine and a Christian.
7: So I said, Lord, I'd like to take our team and set feet on that ground, pray over it, declare that land to be used for the Lord Jesus Christ, and that you would stop those plans. We have ongoing ministry. People have been baptized. We have discipleship programs that we're teaching, and God is moving in that area.
3: The Reverend Wolford says Muslims are turning to Christ, including Taliban members. Turning to sport, and in the AFL, Fremantle coach Justin Longmuir says they won't be taking the Swans lightly ahead of Friday's sold-out preliminary final. Longmuir says despite having so many